0: Welcome back to KOTZ Radio, 7:20 a.m. The time is 4:14, and I have a caller waiting to go live on the air. Hello, caller. You're live on the air.
1: Yeah, I'd like to say a happy 10th birthday to my granddaughter, Jasmine Stein. Happy birthday, Jasmine. Anamson, love you. Enjoy your birthday today. Take care, and God bless many more years to come. From Annalena, Hayden, Auntie Sweetie, and Uncle Sun. Happy birthday, Jazz. Enjoy your birthday party. We love you. Thank you, radio station.
0: You're welcome. Thanks for calling. Bye-bye. 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

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Coming up next is the weather during request/birthday hour. So after the weather announcements, we'll go back to that. So let's start with tomorrow's forecast over in the western Arctic coast, Point Hope, Point Lay, and Cape Lisburn. Tomorrow, Tuesday, cloudy skies, highs around 40 degrees, north winds to 10 miles per hour. Point Lay, highs around 30 degrees, east winds to 20 miles per hour. Tomorrow night, mostly cloudy, lows around 30 degrees, northeast winds to 15 miles per hour. Point Lay, lows around 20 above. Noatak Valley and Red Dog Mine. Tomorrow, partly sunny, slight chance of rain showers, highs in the mid-50s, northeast winds to 10 miles per hour. Tomorrow night, rain showers likely, lows around 40 degrees, east winds to 10 miles per hour. DeLong Mountains, chance of rain showers. Kivalina and Red Dog, Dock. Tomorrow, mostly cloudy, highs around 50 degrees, northeast winds to 10 miles per hour. Tomorrow night, chance of rain showers, lows in the mid-30s, east winds to 10 miles per hour. Lower Kobuk Valley, Norvik, Selawik, Kiana. Tomorrow, mostly sunny, highs around 60 degrees, east winds to 15 miles per hour. Kiana, slight chance of rain showers. Tomorrow night, chance of rain showers, lows around 40 degrees, southeast winds to 15 miles per hour. Baldwin Peninsula, forecast for Kotzebue. Tomorrow, partly sunny, highs around 50 degrees, east winds to 10 miles per hour. Tomorrow night, chance of rain showers, lows in the mid-30s, southeast winds to 10 miles per hour. Northern Seward Peninsula, Buckland and Deering. Tomorrow, mostly sunny, slight chance of rain showers, highs around 60 degrees, southeast winds to 20 miles per hour. Deering, highs around 50 degrees. Tomorrow night, chance of rain showers, lows around 40 degrees, south winds to 15 miles per hour. Upper Kobuk Valleys, Ambler, Shungnak, and Kobuk. Tomorrow, mostly sunny, slight chance of rain showers, highs in the mid-60s, east winds to 10 miles per hour. Tomorrow night, rain showers likely, lows in the mid-40s, southeast winds to 10 miles per hour. Southern Chukchi Sea Coast, Shishmaref, and Diomede. Tomorrow, mostly cloudy, highs around 40 degrees, northeast winds to 10 miles per hour. Diomede, north winds to 20 miles per hour. Tomorrow night, rain showers likely, lows around 30 degrees, northeast winds to 10 miles per hour. Diomede, rain and snow showers likely. On to current conditions in the villages, updated at the top of the hour, starting with Kotzebue. Kotzebue right now has cloudy skies, 36 degrees, west winds 5 miles per hour, feels like 31 degrees. Kivalina, cloudy skies, 33 degrees, south winds 3 miles per hour, feels like 30 degrees. Point Hope, cloudy skies, no temperature reading, but winds are blowing northeast 6 miles per hour. Point Lay, foggy, 25 degrees, northeast winds 22 miles per hour, feels like 9 degrees above zero. Red Dog Mine is raining, 43 degrees, calm winds, feels like 43. Selawik is partly cloudy, 51 degrees, northwest winds, 4 miles per hour, feels like 50 degrees. Shishmaref is raining, 34 degrees,
Northwest winds, 5 miles per hour. Feels like 29 degrees. Kiana, raining, 48 degrees. Calm winds, feels like 48. Ambler, cloudy skies, 49 degrees. Northeast winds, 5 miles per hour. Feels like 57 degrees. Buckland, cloudy skies, 52 degrees. Calm winds, feels like 52. Deering, cloudy skies, 39 degrees. Northeast winds, 6 miles per hour. Feels like 34. Norvik, partly cloudy skies, 53 degrees. Southwest winds, 8 miles per hour. Feels like 50 degrees. And no attack. I should have had this ready. Apologies. Let's see. No attack. Weather now. Do-do-do. Cloudy and no attack. 47 degrees. Winds blowing southwest 5 miles per hour with gust going 11 miles per hour. All right. Shungnak. Shout out Shungnak. Mostly cloudy skies. 51 degrees. East winds 4 miles per hour. Feels like 50 degrees. All right. On to high tide and low tide for today in Kotzebue. Next tide is coming up pretty soon at 5:11 p.m. 5:10 p.m. will be low tide at 0.0 feet. After that, we're going to have high tide at 10:20, 0.4 feet. So what do you know? The time gets doubled. We go from 5:10 low tide to 10:20 high tide. And high tide will be 0.4 feet. Low tide in 30 minutes will be 0.0 feet. But we'll finish with high tide at the end of the night at 10:20. All right. Sunrise and sunset for today in Kotzebue. Today is Monday, May 18th, 2026. Next Monday is Memorial Day. So watch out for those business closures and government closures. Next Monday is Memorial Day holiday. All right, but today is a working day. The sun rose this morning at 4:42 a.m. and it's going to set tomorrow at 12:50 a.m. That's going to give us 20 hours and 12 minutes of daylight. 9 minutes and 33 seconds longer.

at 12:55 a.m. and give us 20 hours, 22 minutes of daylight, a gain of 9 minutes and 42 seconds from today. And then May 21, that's our first sunset after 1 a.m. So a couple days from now, let's see, today's the 18th, so Tuesday, Wednesday, Thursday. Thursday, well, I guess that's Friday. So Friday at 1 a.m., we will see a 1 a.m. sun, 1 a.m. sun starting Friday, Friday morning at 1 a.m. And then starting May 27, 2 days after Memorial Day, that'll be when the sun rises before 4 a.m. I don't know what day of the week that is, the 27th. I don't have a calendar. I'm just looking at the list here. But yeah, and then 2 days from now on the 21st, same day, Thursday, looks like we're going to gain 10 minutes a day, and then it quickly escalates till the end of the month, where on the 31st, we gain 17 minutes. So we're, it's like exponential growth here, coming up to the summer solstice next month. Anyways, I've enough yapping for me. Let's open up the phone lines for request slash birthday hour. Our phone number here is 442-3434. You can request your song or request to go live and do your birthday shout out for all the May 18 birthdays. You can also email us at message@kotz.org, your song request or birthday message. The time is 4:42 in the afternoon. 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Let's say that again. 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

and ever, coming from Abigail, Helen, Ruth, and Melissa. And let's see, we got a song request, 1,000 Years by Christina Perry. I'm going to look that up and we'll get that loaded if it's in our system. Hopefully it's in our system. Crossing my fingers. I dislike it when I get a request and I can't fulfill it. It hurts me as much as it hurts you. All right, it's 4:45. 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

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The time is 4:44, coming up on 4:45 any second now. I have a happy anniversary for today, May 18th. I'd like to say happy 33rd anniversary to our parents, Percy and Clara Foster in Norvik. Your love is the heart of our family and our greatest blessing. We love you too, to the moon and back forever

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2: 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The time is 5:29 in the afternoon, early evening of Monday, May 18th, 2026. Let's get into the weather forecast. Starting with tomorrow's forecast over in the western Arctic coast, Point Hope, Point Lay, and Cape Lisburn. Tomorrow, cloudy skies, highs around 40 degrees, north winds to 10 miles per hour. Point Lay, highs around 30 degrees, east winds to 20 miles per hour. Tomorrow night, mostly cloudy, lows around 30 degrees, northeast winds to 15 miles per hour. Point Lay, lows around 20 degrees. Noatak Valley and Red Dog Mine. Tomorrow, partly sunny, slight chance of rain showers, highs in the mid-50s, northeast winds to 10 miles per hour. Tomorrow night, rain showers likely, lows around 40 degrees, east winds to 10 miles per hour. Day long, mountains, chance of rain showers. Kivalina and Red Dog Dock. Tomorrow, mostly cloudy, highs around 50 degrees, northeast winds to 10 miles per hour. Tomorrow night, chance of rain showers, lows in the mid-30s, east winds to 10 miles per hour. Lower Kobuk Valley, Norvik, Selawik, Kayena. Tomorrow, mostly sunny, highs around 60 degrees, east winds to 15 miles per hour. Kayena, slight chance of rain showers. Tomorrow night, chance of rain showers, lows around 40 degrees, southeast winds to 15 miles per hour. Baldwin Peninsula forecast for Kotzebue. Tomorrow, partly sunny, highs around 50 degrees, east winds to 10 miles per hour. Tomorrow night, chance of rain showers, lows in the mid-30s, southeast winds to 10 miles per hour. Northern Seward Peninsula, Buckland and Deering. Tomorrow, mostly sunny, slight chance of rain showers, highs around 60 degrees, southeast winds to 20 miles per hour. Deering, highs around 50 degrees. Tomorrow night, chance of rain showers, lows around 40 degrees, south winds to 15 miles per hour. Upper Kobuk Valleys, Ambler, Shungnak, and Kobuk. Tomorrow, mostly sunny, slight chance of rain showers, highs in the mid-60s, east winds to 10 miles per hour. Tomorrow night, rain showers likely, lows in the mid-40s, southeast winds to 10 miles per hour. Southern Chukchi Seacoast, Shishmaref, and Diomede. Tomorrow, mostly cloudy, highs around 40 degrees, northeast winds to 10 miles per hour. Diomede, north winds to 20 miles per hour. Tomorrow night, rain showers likely, lows around 30 degrees, northeast winds to 10 miles per hour. Diomede, rain and snow showers likely. All right, on to current conditions in the villages, updated at the top of the hour, starting with Kotzebue. Kotzebue right now has cloudy skies, 37 degrees, west winds, 5 miles per hour, feels like 32 degrees. Kivalina, cloudy skies, 34 degrees, southwest winds, 3 miles per hour, feels like 31 degrees. Point Hope, cloudy skies, Let's see what my, let's see, it's incomplete. Cloudy skies, 35 degrees, east winds, 10 miles per hour, gusts going 13 miles per hour. And now we go to Point Lay with foggy skies, 25 degrees, northeast winds, 24 miles per hour, feels like 9 degrees. Red Dog Mine, raining, 43 degrees, calm winds, feels like 43. Selwick, clear skies, 52 degrees, west winds, 7 miles per hour, feels like 49 degrees. Shishmaref, cloudy skies, 37 degrees, north winds, 6 miles per hour, feels like 32 degrees. Kiana, cloudy skies, 53 degrees, calm winds, feels like 53. Ambler, cloudy skies, 49 degrees, northeast winds, 9 miles per hour, feels like 45 degrees. Buckland, mostly cloudy, 53 degrees, north winds, 3 miles per hour, feels like 53 degrees. Deering, mostly clear skies, 38 degrees, northeast winds, 5 miles per hour, feels like 33 degrees. Norvik, partly cloudy, 53 degrees, southwest winds, 7 miles per hour, feels like 50 degrees. And now for NOAATAC, let me open up my Google. NOAATAC, mostly cloudy, 46 degrees, southwest winds, 5 miles per hour, gusts going 9 miles per hour. And Chungnak, shout out Chungnak, mostly cloudy skies, 53 degrees, north winds, 6 miles per hour, feels like 51 degrees. All right, high tide and low tide for today. We just had low tide at 5:10 p.m. at 0.0 feet. Next up is high tide at 10:20 p.m. at 0.4 feet. High tide coming up at 10:20 at 0.4 feet. All right, now for sunrise and sunset for today in Kotzebue for Monday, May 18th, 2026. The sun rose this morning at 4:42 a.m. and it will set tomorrow morning at 12:50 a.m. That's going to give us a 20-hour, 12-minute day, a gain of 9 minutes, 33 seconds from yesterday. Tomorrow, the sun will rise at 4:37 a.m. and set the next day at 12:55 a.m., giving us 20 hours and 22 minutes tomorrow, a gain of 9 minutes, 42 seconds from today. All right, that completes the weather update for this hour. It's 5:37 p.m. Coming up at 6:01 is NPR News. At 6:06 will be National Native News, followed by Newscast Extra, I believe it's called. And then we'll play some music up until 6:30, where the big Yapathon happens. We'll do the full weather, we'll do the Mini Tundra Telegraph, the bulletin board, and the swap and chop all at 6:30 between 6:50. So I'll be talking for quite a bit next hour. 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

0: Live from NPR News in Washington, I'm Libby Casey. President Trump's controversial nominee to be the country's next public lands chief has been confirmed by the U.S. Senate on a party-line vote. NPR's Kirk Siegler reports that as director of the Bureau of Land Management, Stephen Pearce will oversee public lands he's previously called for selling.
1: Steve Pearce is a fierce Trump loyalist who spread conspiracy theories around the 2020 election while serving as chair of the state GOP in New Mexico. He also once owned an oil field services company in that state's Permian Basin. The BLM is the lead agency that approves oil and gas drilling on federal public land. While a congressman, Pearce joined the calls of other conservative Western lawmakers to sell federal land or transfer it to state control, long a fringe idea in the West that's gained traction in the Trump era. But during his confirmation hearing earlier this year, Pearce said those statements were in his past. Kirk Siegler, NPR News.
0: The World Health Organization has declared a new outbreak of Ebola in the Democratic Republic of Congo and Uganda to be an international public health emergency. As NPR's Ping Huang reports, U.S. health officials are working to move exposed Americans out.
2: Dr. Satish Pillai is managing the Ebola response for the U.S. Centers for Disease Control and Prevention.
3: There's one case of Ebola in an American who was exposed as part of their work in the Democratic Republic of Congo. The person developed symptoms over the weekend and tested positive late Sunday.
2: Pillai says they're being moved to Germany, along with six other Americans that are considered high-risk contacts, for treatment and observation. Germany, because their doctors have experience with Ebola patients and it's quicker to fly there. Ebola disease is rare but deadly. Health officials believe this outbreak started in late April. It has already sickened at least 300 people and killed more than 100. Ping Huang, NPR News.
0: NPR is restructuring its newsroom and cutting some jobs as it seeks to trim $8 million from its budget. NPR's David Folkenflik says it's an aftershock of Congress's vote last year to end federal funding for public media. Reporting on NPR's newsroom is not reviewed by corporate or news executives before broadcast.
4: NPR offered voluntary buyouts to 300 employees in the news division on Monday, but is looking for just 30 to leave. If not enough people accept the offer, the network says it'll carry out targeted layoffs among news-gathering staff. NPR executives say staffers on shows and podcasts, including hosts, are not affected. Editor-in-Chief Thomas Evans is also consolidating news-gathering desks to ensure that reporters on related topics work more closely together. David Folkenflik, NPR News.
0: Unions representing workers for the Long Island Railroad and transit officials have agreed to a new contract ending a three-day strike. New York Governor Kathy Hochul announced the deal on social media and said that phased service will resume Tuesday at noon. That means tomorrow morning may still be messy for the commuters. It's NPR News. One of the largest electricity producers in the U.S. could soon grow even bigger. NextEra Energy plans to acquire Dominion Energy. NPR's Stephen Bisaha reports that's raising some concerns about already rising electrical prices.
5: The merged company would cover Florida, North Carolina, South Carolina, and Virginia. Daryl West is a senior fellow at the Brookings Institution and says a bigger utility often comes with more lobbying power and stronger political ties.
6: Anytime there's a merger, there's a worry that customers might end up facing raising rates.
5: But he says state regulators still have power to oversee these companies.
6: And to make sure they're not gouging the consumers and that the large users pay their fair share.
5: Specifically, the power-hungry data centers fueling AI. A merger would have to be approved by state and federal regulators. NextEra says that could take 12 to 18 months. Stephen Bisaha, NPR News.
0: More than 145,000 American children have likely had a parent detained in the Trump administration's immigration crackdown. That's according to a new report released today by the Brookings Institution. More than one-third of those children were under 6 years old. The report estimates that more than 22,000 American kids have likely experienced the detention of both parents. Washington, D.C. and Texas have had the highest ratios of affected children. The Brookings report is based on a statistical analysis of the detainee population. It estimates there are more than twice as many U.S. children with detained parents than indicated by numbers supplied by the Department of Homeland Security. This is NPR News, live in Washington.
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8: This is National Native News. I'm Jill Freitas. Across the United States, there are over 575 federally recognized American Indian tribes. According to the U.S. Census, Native North American language use fell by 6% from 2013 to 2021. But among those who spoke a native language, nearly half spoke Navajo. KUNM's Jeanette Didios spoke to a Diné software developer who has created a mobile app to help preserve the Navajo language.
9: Albert Haskey, who's Diné, spent 2 years building the app Diné Bizad with a group of Navajo employees.
10: I'm making it for us, and that's the primary goal.
9: Haskey says he learned the Navajo language at a young age, but in sixth grade, he transferred to a non-Navajo language school.
10: I kind of always missed it and always wanted to figure out how to reintroduce it into my life, but also and try to reintroduce it to a lot of other people's lives.
9: Haskey says users can build their own curriculum and includes fun tools like the word of the day. He says the app differs from other language apps because this one has richer content.
10: I've showed them multiple times, but they just couldn't find anything to work with me.
9: A representative from the Department of Diné Education said Haskey talked with members within the department and that they are open to working with interested parties on preserving the Diné language. Haskey says he's in talks with other tribes to create language apps for their members. For National Native News, I'm Jeanette Didios.
8: Whaling is an essential part of subsistence hunting in Siberian Yupik culture. High school student Tracy Tungian in the village of Gamble on St. Lawrence Island wanted to understand more about it. So he interviewed a whaling captain from the community, William Parks, nicknamed Wiyu. He spoke to Parks in the library for the Gamble school and asked him whether whaling is easy or difficult.
11: There's a degree of difficulty in it. You got to think of how enormous the whale is. You're in basically a washtub compared to the size of that whale. Depending on how the whale is moving, it could be pretty straightforward. We use these harpoons that have a barrel on there. We call them buscon. It has a harpoon, buoy line, buoy, and it fires either a black powder bomb or a penthrite bomb into the whale.
12: What does like hunting mean to you?
11: That's a good question. To me, hunting is mostly about survival. It's about tradition, and it's about feeding family, which is the most important part of life, in my opinion.
12: Was it easier hunting back then, or?
11: Seasons were more predictable. Weather was more predictable. Nowadays, with lack of ice, bigger storms, shorter opportunities to head out, I think it's more difficult now compared to back then. I know that everybody that goes out hunting isn't doing it for fun or sport. They're doing it in means of trying to harvest food as people, as the community. Hunting is part of our nature. It's been for thousands of years.
12: Why is catching a whale so important for Gamble?
11: I think it's important mostly because the size of the catch. There's enough to feed everybody. It's an opportunity to feed the community, to have a community gather. Whaling has been part of our culture since the first whale swam and man saw it. It was a means of survival.
8: That was William Wiyu Parks speaking with high school student Tracy Tungian about his work as a whaling captain. They both live in the village of Gamble on St. Lawrence Island. Tungian produced the story with former KNOM reporter Wally Reyna and Alaska Public Media's Rachel Cassandra as part of a grant-funded collaborative media project. You can find out more at alaskapublic.org. I'm Jill Freitas.
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18: This is statewide news from Alaska Public Media. I'm Ava White. Wildlife across southern southeast Alaska is emerging from wintertime hibernation, but in Metlakatla, animals aren't the only things waking up. As KRBD's Hunter Morrison reports, canoes are hitting the water, marking the start of a tradition tied to the village's history.
19: Schlag-y-get-em. I mean, spirit of our ancestors.
20: About a dozen people are holding cedar boughs in a driveway on the outskirts of town. Seated atop a nearby trailer is a long, white canoe with a red and black form line design painted on the bow. David Nelson, whose native name translates to Strong Voice of the Steersman, grabs his drum and begins singing. As the drum beats echo through the subdivision, the mixed-aged crowd circles the canoe. They're cleansing and awakening the vessel by brushing the cedar along its sides. The song's lyrics honor the canoe and welcome its paddlers.
21: What I said is we travel from place to place. We come together to sing for you all. We wish you all the best. The fire is lit, and it is beautiful when you see it. It's good to see you all. We're from Mount Tecatla. We're at Sims Den.
20: The song hasn't been performed in 3 years, but Nelson says this cloudy Saturday seemed like the right time to revive it. That's because the newly blessed canoe hasn't seen the water since the fall.
21: We believe they're like a living, breathing thing. So we treat it as such, and we say hello to it. And when we put it away, we tell it, it was good to be here, and we thank it for doing everything it's doing. We treat it just like we would a normal living thing.
20: The ceremony, part of the canoe's awakening, marks the start of its spring and summertime journey. The 40-foot-long Nahigam Shla Gigetum, or Spirit of Our Ancestors, has navigated Metlakatla's waters and traveled to neighboring islands for over a decade. It's one of three that is actively used in the community and can seat up to 18 people.
22: So the whole reason why we got this canoe was to get our people in Metlakatla out on the water.
20: That's Johan Atkinson, president of the nonprofit Lawaida. He says the organization's goal is to share Tsimshian culture and bring Metlakatla back to its canoeing roots. The first canoes arrived in the village over 130 years ago when William Duncan, an Anglican missionary, moved with over 800 Tsimshian people from the original town site in British Columbia to Annette Island. They settled the new Metlakatla, which is now part of the only native reservation in Alaska. At its founding, canoes were often utilized for traditional purposes, like harvesting native plants. And while today's canoes are often used to educate people about Tsimshian culture, they're still important to traditional practices.
22: It's that feeling of we're going to be on the ocean, on the highways of our ancestors, and that just that feeling is just so comforting. It just... I feel complete when it is canoe season.
20: Atkinson says folks from all over the country visit Metlakatla each summer to experience the village's canoe journeys firsthand. Reporting in Metlakatla, I'm Hunter Morrison.
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0: 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The time is 6:30 in the whatchamacallit afternoon evening. It is time for the weather, and after the weather, we're going to continue the yapathon into the Tundra Telegraph, bulletin board, and swap and chop. So let's start with tomorrow's forecast over in the western Arctic coast. Point Hope, Point Lay, and Cape Lisburn. Tomorrow, cloudy skies, highs around 40 degrees, north winds to 10 miles per hour. Point Lay, highs around 30 degrees, east winds to 20 miles per hour. Tomorrow night, mostly cloudy, lows around 30 degrees, northeast winds to 15 miles per hour. Point Lay, lows around 20 degrees. Noatak Valley and Red Dog Mine. Tomorrow, partly sunny, slight chance of rain showers, highs in the mid-50s, northeast winds to 10 miles per hour. Tomorrow night, rain showers likely, lows around 40 degrees, east winds to 10 miles per hour. Delong Mountains, chance of rain showers. Kivalina and Red Dog Dock. Tomorrow, mostly cloudy, highs around 50 degrees, northeast winds to 10 miles per hour. Tomorrow night, chance of rain showers, lows in the mid-30s, east winds to 10 miles per hour. Lower Kobug Valley, Norvik Selowikaina. Tomorrow, mostly sunny, highs around 60 degrees, east winds to 15 miles per hour. Kaina, slight chance of rain showers. Tomorrow night, chance of rain showers, lows around 40 degrees, southeast winds to 15 miles per hour. Baldwin Peninsula forecast for Kotzebue. Tomorrow, partly sunny, highs around 50 degrees, east winds to 10 miles per hour. Tomorrow night, chance of rain showers, lows in the mid-30s, southeast winds to 10 miles per hour. Northern Seward Peninsula, Buckland and Deering. Tomorrow, mostly sunny, slight chance of rain showers, highs around 60 degrees, southeast winds to 20 miles per hour. Deering, highs around 50 degrees. Tomorrow night, chance of rain showers, lows around 40 degrees, south winds to 15 miles per hour. Upper Kobuk Valleys, Ambler, Shungnak, and Kobuk. Tomorrow, mostly sunny, slight chance of rain showers, highs in the mid-60s, east winds to 10 miles per hour. Tomorrow night, rain showers likely, lows in the mid-40s, southeast winds to 10 miles per hour. Where am I? Did I just say, let's see. So now we're moving on to the southern Chukchi Sea coast, Shishmaref and Diomede. Tomorrow, mostly cloudy, highs around 40 degrees, northeast winds to 10 miles per hour. Diomede, north winds to 20 miles per hour. Tomorrow night, rain showers likely, lows around 30 degrees, northeast winds to 10 miles per hour. Diomede, rain and snow showers likely. On to current conditions in the villages, updated at the top of the hour, starting with Kotzebue. Kotzebue right now has mostly cloudy skies, 36 degrees, west winds 5 miles per hour, feels like 31 degrees. Kivalina, mostly cloudy, 35 degrees, west winds 4 miles per hour, feels like 31 degrees. Point Hope. Let's Google Point Hope, why don't we? Point Hope, cloudy skies, 34 degrees, east winds 9 miles per hour, gust going 3 miles faster at 12 miles per hour. I almost messed that up. Gust going 12 miles per hour. And let's see, Point Lay is foggy. 25 degrees, northeast winds, 26 miles per hour, feels like 8 degrees. Red Dog Mine is raining, 43 degrees, calm winds, feels like 43 degrees. Selwick, clear skies, 52 degrees, northwest winds, 6 miles per hour, feels like 50 degrees. Shishmaref, mostly clear skies, 34 degrees, north winds to 5 miles per hour, feels like 29 degrees. Kiena, mostly cloudy, 51 degrees, north winds, 8 miles per hour, feels like 48 degrees. Ambler, mostly cloudy, 48 degrees, northeast winds, 10 miles per hour, feels like 43 degrees. Buckland, mostly cloudy, 53 degrees, north winds 3 miles per hour, feels like 53 degrees. Deering, partly cloudy, 39 degrees, northeast winds 6 miles per hour, feels like 34 degrees. Norvik, clear skies, 52 degrees, veering winds 5 miles per hour, feels like 50 degrees. No attack. Let me open my Google page for no attack. No attack. Cloudy skies, 46 degrees. West winds, 5 miles per hour. Gust going 11 miles per hour. And Chungnak. Shout out Chungnak. Mostly cloudy skies, 53 degrees. West winds, 9 miles per hour. Gust going 14 miles per hour. Feels like 50 degrees. All right, time for high tide and low tide today in Kotzebue. Low tide was at 5:10 p.m., an hour and some change ago, at 0.0 feet, meaning the next tide is high tide at 10:20 p.m. at 0.4 feet. High tide coming at 10:20 p.m. All right, now for sunrise and sunset for today, Monday, May 18th, 2026. The sun rose this morning at 4:42 a.m. and it's going to set at 12:50 a.m. tomorrow. Today, we'll have 20 hours, 12 minutes of daylight. A gain of 9 minutes 33 seconds from yesterday. Tomorrow, the sun will rise at 4:37 a.m. and set the next day at 12:55 a.m., giving us 20 hours 22 minutes of daylight, a gain of 9 minutes 42 seconds from the day before, which is today. All right, let's see. Let me plug in this public service announcement. And I'll be right back. We have short messages for you. And then I'll be back for the Tundra Telegraph, Bulletin Board, and Swap and Shop.
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2: 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Kids will be eligible for a different prize drawing. 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

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The time is tick-tocking away. We're moments away from 6:41 in the afternoon. Not quite there, and now we are there. Anyways, let's get into the Tundra Telegraph. The Swan Lake Loop water shutoff is rescheduled for tomorrow, May 19, from 1 p.m. to 5 p.m.

is scheduled to be shut off between 1 p.m. and 5 p.m. Swan Lake Loop precautionary boil notice remains in effect. Swan Lake Loop will remain on precautionary boil notice until clearance from the state of Alaska, DEC. Thank you for your patience and understanding. Any questions, please contact Public Works at 442-5200. The Northwest Inupiat Housing Authority Board of Commissioners regular monthly meeting announcement. The meeting will be Wednesday, May 20th at 9 a.m. in the NIHA conference room. Come out to pay tribute to our veterans with a Memorial Day parade in Kotzebue. Next Monday, May 25th, meet at 9:30 a.m. The parade starts at 10 a.m. The parade will begin in front of the Youth Center on Wanda Street and will end at the Catholic Cemetery. For more information, please call or email Parks and Rec, phone number 907-442-3446. Email parks@kotzebue.org. Also next Monday for Memorial Day is the Parks and Recreation and Menelik Diabetes Program Memorial Tribute Run 10K, which is 6.2 miles. It's going to be next Monday, May 25th at 1 p.m. Start location in front of Menelik Health Center. 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Native Village of Kotzebue public notice. The Native Village of Kotzebue 2026 annual meeting will be this Thursday, May 21st. 5 p.m. will be registration. 6 p.m. will be welcome and opening remarks at the Kotzebue Middle High School cafeteria, middle school entrance. Tribal Council positions for election. 2 tribal council member seats for a 3-year term, 2026 through 2029, for seats F and seats A. To be eligible to serve on the Kotzebue Tribal Council, candidates must be a Kotzebue Tribal member, be 18 years of age or older, physically reside in Kotzebue for at least 60 days prior to an election, not have been convicted of a felony within the previous 5 years, not an employee of the Native Village of Kotzebue. Voting will be conducted on-site during the annual meeting. Qualified voters must be enrolled tribal members. Members may vote once per open seat. For more information, contact Christina Hensley, Executive Director, Native Village of Kotzebue, P.O. Box 296-99752. Email christina.hensley@qira.org or by phone 442-3467. And of course, Monday is Memorial Day, so the Northwest Inupiat Housing Authority will be closed Monday, May 25th. Regular business hours will resume May 26th, and that goes for the bank and a lot of whole yada yadas. Can't name them all. They didn't send us things, but Monday is a holiday. All right, and the borough, also the borough, it's probably in the bulletin board. On to the bulletin board. City of Kotzebue, public notice. Mayor Chase has scheduled the next regular City Council meeting
for

For this Wednesday, May 20th, at 5:15 p.m., City Council Chambers, 258 A as in Alpha, 3rd Avenue. The public is encouraged to attend. For citizens who want to participate telephonically, call 1-800-315-6338 with the access code 49401#. Please contact the Office of the City Clerk at 907-442-5108 or 412-2489 if you have any questions. And this was a week ago, last Monday, found a phone in Kotzebue, called to identify and claim. 412-0618 if you've been missing your phone for a week now. 412-0618. Ross Schaefer, there is a box for you at KOTZ. 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The National Park Service science team are documenting changes in weather and climate trends in the Western Arctic Parklands with remote automated weather stations. These weather stations operate year-round and record air temperature, relative humidity, summer rainfall, snow depth, wind speed, and direction, incoming solar radiation, and soil temperatures. Each year we visit the sites to do annual maintenance. We will be using a helicopter to access the sites. Helicopter description, Temsco A-Star 350, color red and silver, aircraft tail number N31NS. The aircraft will be based out of Kotzebue and Doll Creek Airstrip, north of Kobuk. Additional NPS climate monitoring information and links to the current data available at www.nps.gov/im/arcn/climate.htm. Contact Pam Suzanne's Project Lead, NPS, 907-750-5227, or Eric Wald, NPS ARCN Program Manager, at 519-6599 for more information. Native Village of Kotzebue Will Drive Announcement. The Native Village of Kotzebue is hosting a will drive for tribal members. Members who complete a will application will be entered into a drawing to win a first place prize of a drum of stove oil or gas, second place 25,000 Alaska Airline miles. Drawing date May 21st, so that's Thursday. The location will be the Native Village of Kotzebue annual meeting. Time to be announced during the meeting. Entry requirements. Will application must be fully completed. Applications must be submitted between April 30 and May 21st, so this Thursday. Deadline will be May 21st at 7 p.m. No late entries will be accepted. How to apply? Pick up an application at the Native Village of Kotzebue office, 600 5th Avenue, Kotzebue, Alaska, 99752. Applications are also available for download on the Native Village of Kotzebue website realty program in Kotzebue. Questions or assistance? Contact the Native Village of Kotzebue Realty Department at 442-3467.
Northwest Arctic Borough public notice. The Northwest Arctic Borough will be closed Monday, May 25th, in observance of the Memorial Day holiday. We will resume business hours on Tuesday, May 26th at 8 a.m. Northwest Arctic Borough public notice. Assembly President Craig McConnell and Mayor Dickie Moto Sr. have scheduled the following meetings of the Northwest Arctic Borough Assembly at the Assembly Chambers in Kotzebue. The BAF/work session, Tuesday, May 26 at 1 p.m. The regular assembly, Wednesday, May 27 at 9 a.m. The call-in number is 800-309-2350 with the code 681-636-2#. Please call the Borough Clerk's Office at 1-800-478-1110 or 907-442-8205 if you have any questions. Thank you for your cooperation. And we did it. We did the hard part. We did the bulletin board. 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Swappity shoppity. 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Woohoo. We did it. We have a general laborer for hire. Will do yard work and other labor. Call Kevin at 412-0286. 412-0286 for a general laborer. All right, next item on the swap and shop. We have a lot of things for sale from the same person. First items, 3 large black totes, $15 each. 1 black suitcase for $60. 1 boy's rocket bike for $95. 1 thick headband for $25. 1 neck warmer for $25. 1 pantry that needs assembly for $25. 1 pair of ivory cross earrings for $70. And 1 pair of porcupine quill earrings for $30. You can call 412-3295 if interested in any of the above. Again, 412-3295. All right, we survived the Yapathon. We made it through the whatchamacallit weather, the Tundra Telegraph, bulletin board, and the swap and shop. The time is 6:54 in the evening. Coming up at 7 is the Beale Street Caravan, our Monday program. It will be from 7 to 8. So you won't hear my voice next hour. It will be pure Beale Street Caravan from 7 to 8. All right. 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
0: Hi, I'm your co-host, Pat Mitchell-Worley.
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0: This week on Beale Street Caravan, we feature Malico recording artist Mr. Sip in a performance from the Mighty Mississippi Blues Festival.
1: Beale Street Caravan contributor William Lee Ellis will also be joining us to discuss the deep connections between religion and the blues.
0: That's all coming up right now on Beale Street Caravan.
1: Hey, Pat.
0: Hey, Kevin.
1: We've got Castro Coleman, a.k.a. Mr. Sip, on the show today. Pat, the first time I heard the name Mr. Sip, guess what? It was from you.
0: Well, yes, and I remember talking about them. It was January 2014, and I saw Mr. Sip at the International Blues Challenge right here in Memphis. I'll never forget the performance.
1: I was a judge that year, and, you know, I had my ear to the ground, and I kept hearing about Mr. Sip, Mr. Sip, Mr. Sip, you have to see this guy. Then I ran into you, and you were like, it's over. I just saw the winner, Mr. Sip. He's going to win this whole thing.
0: Well, that's exactly what happened. Mr. Sip hails from Macomb, a small town about an hour south of Jackson, Mississippi, which is the home of Malico Records.
1: And Mr. Sip reflects that Jackson, Mississippi sound. The energy and showmanship is breathtaking.
0: You can't mistake the church's influence on the music, the connection with the crowd, the exciting arrangements.
1: But, and this is the whole thing, this is the magic to me, it's raw and it's funky.
0: Of course it is. Bobby Rush is the godfather of that whole blues scene.
1: So like we mentioned, Mr. Sip took home the trophy at the International Blues Challenge 3 years ago. And just this past May, he was awarded the Best New Artist Award at the Blues Music Awards.
0: And he's become a mainstay on the international blues circuit.
1: It's been an amazing career so far.
0: Here's Mr. Sip at the Mighty Mississippi Music Festival live on Beale Street Caravan.
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Listen, let me ask you something. How many want to go to the juke joint with me? Oh, I can't hear you out there. I said, how many want to go to the juke joint with me? Well, if you want to go to the juke joint, let me hear you shout, yeah! 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
1: We'll be back with more music from Mr. Sip in just a few minutes.
0: But first, we're going to turn it over to Beale Street Caravan contributor William Lee Ellis as he explores the deep connection between religion and the blues. It's time now for our feature host, Bill Ellis. He's made a name for himself as a music journalist and as a musician. In fact, I'd like to always point out that Bill is the godson of Bill Monroe. Just a little street cred for him. He's been doing a wonderful series for us called Religion in the Blues, and this week he's going to explore all of those blues musicians who had their soul saved by finding gospel music.
2: In the musical overlap of blues and gospel, we have already heard from evangelists known to perform secular material. What then to make of the pre-war bluesmen who often had a stash of religious music at the ready? Call it a crossroads of tradition and opportunity, where bluesmen drew from their own typically religious upbringings to meet the demands of a recording industry that marketed popular music in a variety of secular and sacred settings. After all, many, if not most, generations of early bluesmen came from a similar background, a rural, southern African-American household which practiced a Christian faith and valued the moral and social compass of the church. Such an environment frequently gave a fledging bluesman an important part of his childhood exposure to music, where blues performers often talk of religious song being the only acceptable music in the home. It's probably no coincidence, then, that the experiential perspective of gospel music found a certain camaraderie with the first-person outlook of the blues, as did a number of shared oratorical and musical traits that we have already discussed. In addition, recording labels during the 1920s heyday of race recordings were known to release sacred and secular 78s by the same artist, often bestowing pseudonyms that kept reputations intact. Josh White, for example, was billed by the Banner label as Joshua White the Singing Christian for his religious 78s and as Pinewood Tom for his secular ones, while Barbecue Bob used his real name Robert Hicks for religious numbers, and Blind Boy Fuller was dubbed Brother George. Furthermore, allowances were seemingly given to blind and handicapped musicians who, out of necessity, might perform any type of music that promised some financial gain, be it busking the blues or proselytizing with gospel. We should note that most bluesmen did not record religious music, and of those who did, secular titles far outweigh gospel. Perhaps the most prolific on record was on-and-off preacher Charlie Patton, who made some 10 sides of religious music. Of those, the earliest sacred numbers were issued by Paramount under such names as Charlie Peters and Elder J.J. Hadley. In the classic two-parter from 1929, Prayer of Death, Patton, as Hadley, dons a street-corner persona, singing to a forceful slide accompaniment worthy of, and no doubt influenced by, best-selling guitar evangelist Reverend Edward W. Claiborne.

Blind Lemon Jefferson, one of the most popular bluesmen of his era, not only recorded a handful of gospel tunes, but was apparently so sincere about it that, according to an account by Reuben Lacey, he wouldn't play blues on a Sunday. For Lemon's inaugural Paramount session, he was Deacon L.J. Bates, a moniker along with Elder J.C. Brown that he returned to for later gospel sides as well, such as this next number, He Arose from the Dead, which has feats of finger-picking as impressive as any blues by the guitarist.

blues great Bucca White also started out on record playing a few sacred sides. For his 1930 Victor debut in Memphis, two of the four released songs were gospel, Promise True and Grand, and the following example, I Am in the Heavenly Way, which includes enough syncopated string snapping and bottleneck slide riffs to please any Delta blues fan. According to an account written by F. Jack Hurley and David Evans, White provided some gospel numbers to meet the Victor Talent Scout's contractual quota when an intoxicated preacher missed the session. White didn't disappoint as the songs were released commercially. His own distinctive singing, as rough and exuberant as any street corner evangelist, is matched here in grand, sanctified style by a backup singer billed only as Miss Minnie. In all likelihood, this would have been Memphis Minnie, who recorded as well for Victor that day.

that in the era of the folk and blues revival of the 60s, it was quite common to hear a number of pre-war bluesmen and so-called songsters sing and play religious music back-to-back with their secular rags, blues, and badman ballads. This approach probably had more to do with the setting than anything. Though you wouldn't expect to hear blues in a place of worship, nor gospel in a juke, on the impartial, context-removed backdrop of the folk festival stage, gospel and blues were but two shades of finger-picking delight for bluesmen and fans alike. One such player was Mississippi Fred McDowell, whose rendition of Keep Your Lamp Trimmed and Burning is the opening theme music for this series. Another that exemplified this comfortable merger was Mississippi John Hurt, who could bend any song to his gentle, distinctive style. As we will see next week, some bluesmen weren't content to cover the occasional gospel tune, but were ultimately called to preach. For now, I leave you with the life and spirit-affirming genius of John Hurt, the balm of music, his ministry.

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2: We're back, and for those of you just tuning in, this week's episode features Mr. Sip in a performance recorded in Greenville, Mississippi at the Mighty Mississippi Music Fest during Bridging the Blues.
0: Bridging the Blues is a weeks-long celebration of music and culture of Memphis and the Delta region. 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
0: The Deep Blues Festival in Clarksdale, Mississippi, and speaking of Clarksdale, it's year-round there, nonstop. You've got the Juke Joint Festival in April, the Sunflower Blues and Gospel Festival in August, Roger Stoll's Mini Blues Festivals at the Cathead Art Gallery.
2: Plus all the goings-on at the Juke Joint Chapel and the Shack Up Inn. Clarksdale truly is ground zero, as they say, and there's a great network of people there that work tirelessly to keep the music alive and celebrated.
0: So, blues fans, if today's program inspires you, you've been given a roadmap.
2: And it's up to you now.
0: Before we get back to the music, we're going to hear from Mr. Sip himself. We had a chance to sit down and catch up. Let's hear what he had to say.
3: The blues, I mean, it's part of our everyday living, the music, the sound. I was brought up in the church and realized that I've been playing blues all my life. It's the same music.
0: Yeah.
3: The message is a little different, but it's the same feeling. Like I said, I did gospel for like 26 years on the professional level. I took 2 years off. And when I mentioned to my wife that I wanted to come back out on the road, I chose the blues. I wanted to do something different, and I could have did any other genre, R&B, soul, but I chose the blues because the blues are the roots for me. And when I truly came over full time, I see the essence of it, the trueness of it, and it's just been blowing my mind for the last 3.5 years. My dad is a musician.
0: Okay.
3: My dad is a musician, so he was in the loop, and pretty much everywhere there's that kid. I don't know how that kid become that kid, but I'm grateful that I was that kid that everybody liked, and then everybody just take to that kid. Well, I was that kid, was able to, hey, you know, they call my mom, you know, what is Castro doing this weekend? Well, we want to take him out. Is it okay? My mom trusted me with those guys. So at a young age, just being around them, soaking in all that knowledge, God has given me a gift and a talent that was just being nurtured by those guys at the same time. So you have all the greats. The Williams brothers changed my life from an early age. That was an incident that happened in my family. And at that time, Doug Williams, his wife was my second grade teacher. So during that incident, I literally shut down mentally, stopped talking, stopped just doing everything. She was my teacher, and they kind of took me in, you know. She's responsible, I say that they're responsible for just bringing me out of that crisis that I was in, going through with my family. And at that particular time, they asked me what did I want to do when I grew up, and I said, I'm going to play for your husband. And everybody was like, yeah, right. Well, 20 years later. Yeah, 20 years later, I became the guitar player, one of the songwriters, one of the producers for the Williams Brothers. And that, it just sparked me to just go forward. I could do what I want to do. I could overcome obstacles. So now in the blues, I got a chance to sit down with Mr. B.B. King in 2012 when I was making up my mind about coming over to the blues. Got a chance to play with him in 2013, and he just shared so much information and positive energy in my life, you know. And one thing he did tell me that I had something special, which I've been told that before, and he said, don't worry about the money, don't worry about the hype, you stay true to who you are, and it'll take you far. So that's all I know to do right now, is just stay true to who I am, and it's taking me all over the world, you know, Japan, China, Australia, and the list goes on. We've been out of the country so much this year, you know, just grateful for it. I got a brand new album coming out. It's going to come out the 1st of 2017, entitled Knock a Hole in It. The album, it'll be my third blues album up under the Malico record label. At this present moment, we're shooting music videos for this particular album, as well as I have my own blues club, Simp's Place, in Magnolia, Mississippi, 3,500 square feet upstairs and downstairs. This is my contribution back to keeping the blues alive.
4: So it's in Macomb.
3: Well, you got Macomb, then you got Magnolia, which is 3 miles apart. So we're looking to open spring break of 2017.
4: Oh, awesome.
3: It's a phenomenal place. Actually, my first two music videos, we shot it in there. I'm just grateful that I'm in a position now to give back to the blues community. I told them once I came, I'm in all the way. You know, there's no looking back. I'm in all the way, and whatever I got to do, I'm an advocate for live music, live musicians. So this is my contribution to creating a place for these guys to play, creating a place for all my blues lovers to come and listen and enjoy. So many blues clubs are closing down, and I understand why now that I'm getting into business, that it's hard. But I'm just a true believer that if God brought me to it, he can bring me through it. So at this point, I'm in it.
4: Well, where can fans go to find out what you're up to, your latest?
3: www.MrSipTMBC.com. Or just go to Facebook, Mr. Sip, the Mississippi Blues Child. And everything from my website flows over to the Facebook. Everything from the Facebook flows over to the website. On the website, you can find all of my tour dates, which we're all over the place, and I'm grateful for that. As well as I have several updates on the club that's coming. So.
4: Well, good to see you again.
3: Oh, yeah.
4: Thanks for taking the time to talk to me.
3: Oh, no doubt. Thank you guys for having us here.

Now, fellas, most of the time, we really think we know what a woman really wants. But fellas, most of the time, it's not the material things, the fine cars, the Gucci watches, the MK purses, or all those material things you may think would bring her joy.

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0: And if you can't meet us there, we'll be back right here next week, so we'll see you then. I'm Pat Mitchell-Worley.
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2: Hey, this is Kevin Cubbins, your co-host on Beale Street Caravan. Next time on the program, we'll feature Malico recording artist Mr. Sip. Also, William Lee Ellis will return to continue his series, Religion and the Blues. That's all coming up next time on Beale Street Caravan.

0: Live from NPR News, I'm Giles Snyder. The special agent in charge of the FBI San Diego field office, Mark Bremley, is asking the public for help in the investigation into Monday's shooting at San Diego County's largest mosque.
1: As we work through this investigation, we ask for your patience to determine any motive and facts associated with the shooting. The FBI continues to ask for the public's help in providing any information that could help us resolve this investigation. And we remind the public that any detail, no matter how small, could be useful.
0: Police say two teenage suspects opened fire at the Islamic Center of San Diego, killing three men. The suspects were found dead in a car of apparent self-inflicted gunshot wounds. President Trump says he's holding off on a military strike on Iran planned for Tuesday. In a social media post, Trump said serious negotiations are underway to end the war. Trump later told reporters that U.S. allies in the Gulf asked him to put off the attack because they feel a deal is close. Federal judge has dismissed the case President Trump filed against the IRS over the leak of his tax returns years ago. NPR's Kerry Johnson reports it was the first known instance of a president suing the government he leads.
2: U.S. District Judge Kathleen Williams says court rules allow a plaintiff to walk away from a case if they file no papers, and there's no role now for her to review the IRS dispute. The Justice Department says Trump will receive an apology, but no financial payment. Instead, DOJ is launching what it calls an anti-weaponization fund of nearly $1.8 billion to compensate people who allegedly were unfairly prosecuted by the Biden administration. That could include defendants who stormed the Capitol and attacked law enforcement on January 6, 2021. Donald Sherman of Citizens for Responsibility and Ethics in Washington says the deal's among the most corrupt in U.S. history. Kerry Johnson, NPR News, Washington.
0: The State Department says it's working closely with the CDC and the Pentagon to plan for possible evacuations of Americans affected by an Ebola outbreak in Africa. NPR's Michelle Kellerman reports the U.S. is imposing some travel restrictions as well.
3: The State Department says its embassies in the Democratic Republic of Congo, Rwanda, South Sudan, and Uganda are tracking the Ebola outbreak and communicating with Americans in the region. The department has issued a series of travel warnings and is barring visits by foreign nationals who have been in the DRC, South Sudan, and Uganda within the last 21 days. A statement says the U.S. may repatriate Americans depending on their exposure and health needs. The department adds that it has authorized an initial $13 million and is preparing to announce more aid. The Trump administration dismantled America's main aid agency last year and withdrew hundreds of millions in funding from the World Health Organization. Michelle Kellerman, NPR News, the State Department.
0: This is NPR. The Long Island Railroad is back on track. The operators of North America's largest commuter rail system and the unions representing workers have reached an agreement. The union went on strike Saturday, forcing some 250,000 commuters to find alternatives. New York Governor Kathy Hochul says service will start back up Tuesday at noon. Former Los Angeles Police Detective Mark Furman has died. He was 74. A coroner said Monday that Furman died last week in Idaho, where he had moved years ago. Furman was one of the first two police detectives sent to investigate the 1994 killings of O.J. Simpson's former wife, Nicole Brown Simpson, and her friend Ronald Goldman. He was convicted of lying during testimony at O.J. Simpson's murder trial. New research suggests that heading a soccer ball can affect the health of a person's brain. NPR's Sean Hamilton has more on a study in the journal JAMA Neurology.
4: Researchers used video recordings to study head impacts among more than 300 amateur male soccer players in the Netherlands. The scientists measured levels of proteins in the blood that are associated with brain injury. They found that after a match, players who experienced one or more high-impact headers had increased levels of a protein called SB100, which indicates damage to brain cells. The more high-impact headers a player had, the greater the increase in SB100. Previous studies have found that professional soccer players are at higher risk for neurodegenerative diseases, including Alzheimer's. The authors say this study suggests amateur athletes may also face long-term risks. John Hamilton, NPR News.
0: I'm Giles Snyder. This is NPR.
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6: 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The time is 8:06 in the evening. Coming up next, we're going to start with the Tundra Telegraph and then do the weather for the last time tonight. I'll play the song Supper Time. I found it in the system after these announcements. All right. Tundra Telegraph. City of Kotzebue public service announcement. Swan Lake Loop water shutoff rescheduled for tomorrow, May 19th, from 1 p.m. to 5 p.m. The replacement of the fire hydrant at Wolverine Drive and 5th Avenue is rescheduled for tomorrow, May 19th. Water is scheduled to be shut off between 1 p.m. and 5 p.m. Swan Lake Loop precautionary boil notice remains in effect. Swan Lake Loop will remain on precautionary boil water notice until clearance from State of Alaska DEC. Thank you for your patience and understanding. Any questions, please contact Public Works at 442-5200. Northwest Inupiat Housing Authority, the Board of Commissioners regular monthly meeting announcement. The meeting will be Wednesday, May 20th at 9 a.m. at the NIHA conference room. Come out to pay tribute to our veterans with a Memorial Day parade in Kotzebue, Monday, May 25th. Meet at 9:30 a.m. Parade starts at 10 a.m. The parade will begin in front of the Youth Center on Wanda Street and will end at the Catholic Cemetery. For more information, please call or email Parks and Rec at 907-442-3446 or email parks@kotzebue.org. Parks and Recreation and Menelik Diabetes Program present a Memorial Tribute Run 10K, 10 kilometers, 6.2 miles. Monday, May 25th, Memorial Day at 1 p.m. Start location in front of Menelik Health Center. 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Native Village of Kotzebue Public Notice. The Native Village of Kotzebue 2026 Annual Meeting will be Thursday, May 21st at 5 p.m. will be registration. 6 p.m. will be welcome and opening remarks at the Kotzebue Middle High School cafeteria, middle school entrance. Tribal Council positions for election. 2 Tribal Council member seats for a 3-year term, 2026 through 2029. Seats F and seats A. To be eligible to serve on the Kotzebue Tribal Council, candidates must be a Kotzebue Tribal member, be 18 years of age or older, physically reside in Kotzebue for at least 60 days prior to an election, not have been convicted of a felony within the previous 5 years, not an employee of the Native Village of Kotzebue. Voting will be conducted on-site during the annual meeting. Qualified voters must be enrolled tribal members. Members may vote once per open seat. For more information, please contact Christina Hensley, Executive Director, Native Village of Kotzebue, P.O. Box 296, Kotzebue, Alaska, 99752. Email christina.hensley@qira.org. Phone 442-3467. The Northwest Inupiat Housing Authority will be closed Memorial Day, May 25th. Regular business hours will resume Tuesday, May 26. And also the Northwest Arctic Borough will be closed. It's another bank holiday. The bank will be closed. I'm sure lots of other businesses will be closed. But we should have, I'm guessing, the grocery stores open and cabs are running. So thank you to our food workers and cab drivers for your holiday working. Let's move on to the weather, starting with tomorrow's forecast over in the western Arctic coast. Point Hope, Point Lay, and Cape Lisburn. Tomorrow, cloudy skies, highs around 40 degrees. North winds to 10 miles per hour. Point Lay, highs around 30 degrees. East winds to 20 miles per hour. Tomorrow night, mostly cloudy, lows around 30 degrees. Northeast winds to 15 miles per hour. Point Lay, lows around 20 degrees. Noatak Valley and Red Dog Mine. Tomorrow, partly sunny, slight chance of rain showers, highs in the mid-50s, northeast winds to 10 miles per hour. Tomorrow night, rain showers likely, lows around 40 degrees, east winds to 10 miles per hour. DeLong Mountains, chance of rain showers. Kivalina and Red Dog Dock. Tomorrow, mostly cloudy, highs around 50 degrees, northeast winds to 10 miles per hour. Tomorrow night, chance of rain showers, lows in the mid-30s, east winds to 10 miles per hour. Lower Kobuk Valley, Norvik, Selowik, Kayena. Tomorrow, mostly sunny, highs around 60 degrees, east winds to 15 miles per hour. Kayena, slight chance of rain showers. Tomorrow night, chance of rain showers, lows around 40 degrees. Southeast winds to 15 miles per hour. Baldwin Peninsula forecast for Kotzebue. Tomorrow, partly sunny, highs around 50 degrees, east winds to 10 miles per hour. Tomorrow night, chance of rain showers, lows in the mid-30s, southeast winds to 10 miles per hour. Northern Seward Peninsula, Buckland and Deering. Tomorrow, mostly sunny, slight chance of rain showers, highs around 60 degrees, southeast winds to 20 miles per hour. Deering, highs around 50 degrees. Tomorrow night, chance of rain showers, lows around 40 degrees, south winds to 15 miles per hour. Upper Kobuk Valleys, Ambler, Shungnak, and Kobuk. Tomorrow, mostly sunny, slight chance of rain showers, highs in the mid-60s, east winds to 10 miles per hour. Tomorrow night, rain showers likely, lows in the mid-40s, southeast winds to 10 miles per hour. Southern Chukchi Seacoast, Shishmaref, and Diomede. Tomorrow, mostly cloudy, highs around 40 degrees, northeast winds to 10 miles per hour. Diomede, north winds to 20 miles per hour. Tomorrow night, rain showers likely, lows around 30 degrees, northeast winds to 10 miles per hour. Diomede, rain and snow showers likely. On to current conditions in the villages, updated at the top of the hour, starting with Kotzebue. Kotzebue right now has clear skies, 37 degrees, northwest winds 9 miles per hour, feels like 30 degrees. Kivalina, cloudy skies, 34 degrees, west wind 7 miles per hour, feels like 27 degrees. Point Hope, let's Google Point Hope. Why don't we? Googling. Point Hope, cloudy skies, 34 degrees, east winds 6 miles per hour. Point Lay is foggy, 25 degrees, northeast winds 25 miles per hour, feels like 8 degrees above zero. Red Dog Mine, gotta Google. Let's Google Red Dog Mine. Red Dog Mine, cloudy skies, 43 degrees, north winds 2 miles per hour with gust traveling 7 miles per hour. Selwick, mostly cloudy skies, 51 degrees. East winds 3 miles per hour. Feels like 51 degrees. Shishmaref, clear skies, 33 degrees. North winds 7 miles per hour. Feels like 26 degrees. Kiana, mostly cloudy skies, 51 degrees. Northwest winds 6 miles per hour. Feels like 49 degrees. Ambler, partly cloudy, 50 degrees. East winds 4 miles per hour. Feels like 48 degrees. Buckland, clear skies, 54 degrees. North winds 9 miles per hour. Feels like 51 degrees. Deering, partly cloudy, 39 degrees. North winds 6 miles per hour. Feels like 34 degrees. Norvik, clear skies, 53 degrees. Veering winds, 3 miles per hour. Feels like 53. No attack. Let's open the Google. What does Google say? No attack. Cloudy skies, 43 degrees. West winds, 5 miles per hour. Gust going 10 miles per hour. And Shungnak. Shout out Shungnak. Cloudy skies over there, 48 degrees. Northwest winds, 5 miles per hour. Feels like 45 degrees. All right, now high tide and low tide in Kotzebue for today. The low tide was at 5:10 p.m. at 0.0 feet. High tide is next at 10:20 p.m. at 0.4 feet. High tide coming up at 10:20 p.m. All right, now sunrise and sunset for today, Monday, May 18, 2026. The sun rose this morning at 4:42 a.m. and it's going to set tomorrow at 12:50 a.m., giving us 20 hours and 12 minutes of daylight, a gain of 9 minutes 33 seconds from yesterday. Tomorrow, the sun will rise at 4:37 a.m., and it will set at 12:55 a.m. the next day, giving us 20 hours, 22 minutes of daylight tomorrow, a gain of 9 minutes, 42 seconds from today. All right, we did it, folks. We survived another Monday. Let's see. Yep, it's a 5-day week, and then next week's a 4-day week. We get Memorial Day holiday next week. Don't forget next Monday. Do all your business on Friday or get it done this week. Enjoy next week. Anyways, we got the song Supper Time coming up soon. I'm going to finish this song, and then I'll plug it in. So have a good night, folks. The time is 8:19. 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
1: This is KOTZ in Kotzebue.

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There's hard times, hang-ups, and hangovers. Yeah. There's bad calls and bad news and times you don't know what to do. Your mind.

thank Travis and John for stopping by the service this evening. 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Come and get you some red Kool-Aid, because you know you've been changed. Hallelujah. Come on. 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

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How you fumble the baddest bitch, are you a dumb? You got nerves selling me all these

0: Live from NPR News, I'm Lakshmi Singh. Acting Attorney General Todd Blanche is not ruling out the possibility that rioters who believe they were wrongfully prosecuted over the 2021 insurrection at the U.S. Capitol might get paid from a more than $1.7 billion fund. The Justice Department sparked concerns among members of Congress that setting up a fund to resolve President Trump's multi-billion-dollar lawsuit against the IRS would amount to a taxpayer-funded payout to Trump's friends. At a budget hearing today, Blanche told Republican Senator Susan Collins of Maine the fund is structurally similar to an Obama-era fund designed to compensate Native American farmers who allege they were victims of racial discrimination.
1: It is true that this is unusual. That is true. But it is not unprecedented. And it was done to address something that had never happened again either. So there is an unprecedented nature of what we did yesterday in response to years and years of weaponization, just to correct a few things.
0: Democratic Senator Chris Van Hollen of Maryland says the fund is, quote, pure theft of public funds. The death toll from the ongoing Ebola outbreak in the Democratic Republic of Congo has risen to 131, according to local health authorities. NPR's Jonathan Lambert reports more than 500 people are suspected to be sick because of the outbreak.
2: On Tuesday, the head of the World Health Organization said he is deeply concerned about the scale and speed of this outbreak. A rarer species of the Ebola virus, called Bundibugyo, is behind it. Standard field tests often miss this virus, and it's likely that it's been spreading in the region for weeks under the radar. At least one American, a doctor who is working in DRC, tested positive and is experiencing symptoms. The risk to the U.S., however, is low, as Ebola doesn't spread as easily as an airborne disease like COVID. But the risk to Central Africa is high. Because it's a rarer species, there are no approved treatments or vaccines for the virus that's spreading. Jonathan Lambert, NPR News.
0: President Trump's discount website for prescription drugs called TrumpRx is getting an update. The site will now include hundreds of generic drugs. Here's NPR's Sydney Lepkin.
3: TrumpRx has added 602 generic drugs. That's in addition to the brand name drugs available to cash paying patients at a discount. The site offers what it calls presidential deals on brand name drugs that range from 10% off for GSK's antiviral inhaler Relenza to up to 93% off for Novartis's multiple sclerosis pill Mayzent. Users can print coupons to use at a pharmacy or follow links to drug company websites to purchase medication. TrumpRx also includes generic drugs at what it calls standard prices. It directs users toward discount sites like Amazon and Cost Plus Drugs. President Trump says more than 10 million people have visited TrumpRx.gov. Sydney Lupkin, NPR News.
0: This is NPR. Train service is starting to gradually resume on the Long Island Railroad now that a tentative deal is in place to end a train workers' strike that shut down the country's busiest commuter rail system for days. Limited service on the LIRR was expected to begin this hour, then full speed by evening rush hour. The labor dispute over salaries and health coverage, among other items, affected rail service. It typically serves more than 250,000 people every day in the New York City area. A group of big cities and small towns in conservative Utah is working to bring more renewable energy to the electric grid. The effort could be a model for other U.S. cities to take climate action, even as the federal government pulls back on clean power. David Kondos of member station KUER reports.
4: The coalition, called Utah Renewable Communities, has a big goal: generate enough clean power to offset the electricity used in nearly 300,000 homes and businesses. To do this, the communities plan to build new energy projects like solar and wind. It's a unique collaboration, with the projects funded by a small monthly fee on customers' bills and the regional utility delivering the power to the grid. Emily Quinton is sustainability director with Summit County, one of the coalition's 19 members.
5: It shows us that at the local level, you can continue to move on climate strategies kind of regardless of the federal winds.
4: The group plans to begin adding new power to the grid by 2030. For NPR News, I'm David Kondos in Castle Valley, Utah.
0: It's NPR.
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7: This is National Native News. I'm Jill Freitas. In January, at least five Native American men were detained by Immigration and Customs Enforcement during immigration raids in Minneapolis, as other reports of Native Americans being mistaken for undocumented immigrants continue. Federal lawmakers have introduced a bipartisan bill to improve the Department of Homeland Security's interactions with Native Americans when they're providing citizenship. KUNM's Jeanette Didios has more.
8: The Respect Tribal IDs Act would require DHS working with the Bureau of Indian Affairs and tribal nations to create training for officers to better detect and respect current tribal IDs. Democratic Senator Ben Ray Lujan of New Mexico says ICE agents are breaking the law.
9: My Native American brothers and sisters who are American citizens are being held by ICE agents because these agents do not recognize tribal IDs. And that's why we need this legislation.
8: Lujan says tribal leaders have voiced their concerns about ICE agents detaining their tribal members near their reservations.
9: I'll remind you that some of the first awareness that we had about ICE agents going after Native American communities happened in New Mexico, down in Mescalero and also in the Navajo Nation, and it's happening in other parts of the country as well.
8: The Department of Homeland Security said in a statement that ICE agents acknowledge and recognize tribal ID cards as proof of citizenship, and there have been no ICE operations on tribal lands. Lujan says it's hard to collect data on the number of Native Americans who have been detained by ICE because DHS will not release the data. Meanwhile, some legal scholars are raising concerns about a case brought by the Trump administration that's before the Supreme Court and how it might undermine birthright citizenship among Native Americans. For National Native News, I'm Jeanette Didios.
7: A national organization called the Courage Project shines a light on acts of bravery, both big and small. This year, a group that works to bring attention to Alaska's missing and murdered Indigenous people is in the spotlight. As KMBA's Rhonda McBride tells us, Data for Indigenous Justice is one of 16 organizations nationwide to receive this award.
10: The steady beat of the drum is what you hear at many events involving Data for Indigenous Justice. Funders for the Courage Project, like the MacArthur Foundation, say this award was created to recognize neighbors helping neighbors.
11: When I first started doing this work, people wouldn't even meet with me.
10: Charlene Akpuk, known by her Inupiaq name, Akpuk founded Data for Indigenous Justice to bring attention to missing and murdered Alaska Natives.
11: It shouldn't be courageous to say the things that we're saying and to ask the questions that we're asking.
10: Doug Modig is a traditional healer who says it is never easy to speak truth to power.
12: There aren't very many people that have that kind of courage because it's so rare. Reminds me of a wolverine. They'll take on a bear.
10: Wolverines, Modig says, are fearless when it comes to protecting their territory.
12: Why don't they just give up? They're not going to make it because they're so small. But the truth is, courage isn't about size. Courage is about the content of your heart.
10: Akpuk says heart is exactly what her team brings to their work. She says their commitment has helped to uncover critical information about unsolved cases.
11: I've come to learn with a lot of guidance from my elders that this role is called being a story keeper.
10: Akpuk says it is a sacred responsibility to care for the stories that families share. She says they are the bravest of all, that long after the marches end and the drumbeats fade, they must live with these stories and carry on. In Anchorage, I'm Rhonda McBride.
7: And I'm Jill Freitas.
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18: This is statewide news from Alaska Public Media. I'm Ava White. Governor Mike Dunleavy vetoed a bill that would reinstate pensions for public employees late last night as the Alaska House failed to advance a tax cut for the Alaska LNG project. Lawmakers had hoped to make a deal. They'd pass a gas pipeline tax relief bill in exchange for the governor allowing the pension bill to pass into law. But the deal fell apart Monday night after lawmakers modified the bill in an effort to allow the North Slope Borough to negotiate its own tax agreement. Representative Robin Nyack-Freer, a Democrat and the only lawmaker from the North Slope, proposed the change.
19: I have to fight for my district, and I have to fight against... Everyone wants to pull the resources out of there to benefit the rest of Alaska. But you want to take away our property taxing rights.
18: But that was unacceptable to Dunleavy and pipeline developer Glenn Farn, which said it would inject too much uncertainty into the $46 billion project and hurt its ability to get financing. The architect of the pension for gas line tax cuts deal, Anchorage Republican Representative Chuck Kopp, says the change effectively killed the bill.
20: The Kenai Borough gave up their Title 29 powers on a far expensive LNG export facility to make this work. North Slope Borough has not been willing to do that.
18: Last-ditch negotiations continued late into Monday night, but shortly after 10:30 p.m., Dunleavy's aides delivered a two-page letter saying the governor had vetoed the bill over numerous concerns, including its cost. Lawmakers likely don't have the votes to override a veto. The head of the Alaska AFL-CIO, union leader Joelle Hall, says it's a missed opportunity.
21: We could be having more teachers stay. We could have correctional employees. We could also have a generational investment. And it appears to me that both of those things might have gone up in smoke.
18: Lawmakers have very little time left to pass a gas pipeline tax bill, which Dunleavy says is necessary for the project to go forward. The deadline for the regular legislative session to end is tomorrow. House lawmakers voted Saturday to partially repeal a mandatory sick leave law approved by Alaska voters less than 2 years ago. Legislators in the Alaska House of Representatives voted 22-18 to approve an amendment that would cancel the law's application for seasonal workers and workers employed by a business with nine or fewer employees. The amendment was to House Bill 193, which would create a mandatory paid sick leave program for new parents starting in 2030. The Alaska Beacon reports that the changes to the sick leave policy would take effect immediately if the bill is signed into law, although the bill still needs to pass the Senate before the end of the legislative session tomorrow night to make it to Governor Mike Dunleavy's desk. This is Alaska Public Media.
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24: 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It is 8:15 in the morning, so we're going to go into the local weather forecast. But stay tuned for the Mini Tundra Telegraph, coming up at about 8:20, and the extended weather at 8:30. And then we'll have some more morning news coming up at 9. In Kotzebue today, it's going to be mostly cloudy, with areas of fog and highs around 50. With northeast winds at 10 miles an hour. While tonight, there's a chance of rain showers and lows around 40, with southeast winds at 10 miles an hour. Wednesday's going to be mostly sunny, with highs in the mid-40s and southeast winds at 10 miles an hour. And Wednesday night's going to be partly cloudy, with lows around 40 and southeast winds at 10 miles an hour. As for the current conditions, Kotzebue is mostly cloudy at 38 degrees, with east winds at 4 miles an hour. And the next tide will be high tide, coming up at 10:09 in the morning. 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And stay tuned for the Mini Tundra Telegraph, coming up at about 8:20.

Good morning. You're listening to KOTZ 720 AM right here in Kotzebue. It is 8:20 in the morning, so we're going to go into the Mini Tundra Telegraph messages. But stay tuned for the extended weather coming up at 8:30. Swan Lake Loop water shutoff is scheduled for today from 1 p.m. to 5 p.m. The replacement of the fire hydrant at Wolverine Drive and 5th Avenue is scheduled to be shut off between 1 p.m. and 5 p.m. Swan Lake Loop will remain on precautionary boil water notice until clearance from the State of Alaska DEC. For any questions, please contact Public Works at 907-442-5200. The Board of Commissioners' regular monthly meeting has been announced for May 20th at 9 a.m. in the NIHA conference room. And the Native Village of Kotzebue annual meeting is coming up on Thursday, May 21st. Registration is at 5 p.m. and the welcome and opening remarks at 6 p.m. And it'll be in the Kotzebue Middle High School, middle school entrance cafeteria. And next we have some closures for this upcoming Memorial Day. The North Estinupiat Housing Authority will be closed for Memorial Day, May 25th, as well as the Northeast Arctic Borough, and they'll resume normal business hours on the following day, Tuesday, May 26th. Thank you again for listening to KOTZ 720 AM right here in Kotzebue, and stay tuned for the extended weather forecast coming up at 8:30.

Good morning. You're listening to KOTZ at 7:20 a.m. right here in Kotzebue. It is 8:31 in the morning, so we're going to go into the extended weather forecast for this hour. Stay tuned, though, as we have some more morning news coming up at 9. Today in Kotzebue, it's going to be mostly cloudy, with areas of fog and highs around 50, with northeast winds at 10 miles an hour. Then tonight there's a chance of rain showers, with lows around 40 and southeast winds at 10 miles an hour. Wednesday is going to be mostly sunny, with highs in the mid-40s and southeast winds at 10 miles an hour. And Wednesday night's going to be partly cloudy, with lows around 40 and southeast winds at 10 miles an hour. As for Norvik, Selowik, and Kiana, today is going to be partly sunny with highs in the mid-60s and east winds at 15 miles an hour. Then tonight there's a chance of rain showers with lows in the mid-40s and southeast winds at 10 miles an hour. Wednesday is going to be mostly sunny with highs around 60 and southeast winds at 10 miles an hour. And Wednesday night's going to be mostly cloudy with lows in the mid-40s and southeast winds at 10 miles an hour. As for Kivalina and Red Dog Dock, today's going to be mostly cloudy with areas of fog and highs around 50 with light winds. And then tonight, rain showers are likely with lows in the mid-30s and east winds at 10 miles an hour. Wednesday's going to be partly sunny with highs in the mid-40s and southeast winds at 10 miles an hour. And Wednesday night, it'll be mostly cloudy with lows in the mid-30s and light winds. Next up in Noatak and Red Dog Mine, today's going to be partly sunny, with areas of fog and a slight chance of rain showers, with highs around 60 and light winds. Then tonight, rain showers are likely, with lows around 40 and east winds at 10 miles an hour. Wednesday's going to be mostly sunny, with highs in the mid-50s and southeast winds at 10 miles an hour. And then Wednesday night's going to be mostly cloudy, with lows around 40 and east winds at 10 miles an hour. As for Point Hope, Point Lay, and Cape Lisburn, today's going to be mostly cloudy with areas of fog and highs around 40 with light winds, and then tonight's going to be mostly cloudy with areas of fog and lows around 30 with north winds at 10 miles an hour. Wednesday's going to be mostly cloudy with areas of fog and highs around 40 with southeast winds at 10 miles an hour. And then Wednesday night's going to be mostly cloudy, with areas of fog and lows in the mid-20s, with light winds. As for Buckland and Deering, today's going to be partly sunny, with highs in the mid-60s and east winds at 20 miles an hour. Then tonight, rain showers are likely, with lows around 40 and south winds at 15 miles an hour. Wednesday is going to be partly sunny with highs around 60 and southeast winds at 10 miles an hour. And Wednesday night, there's a chance of rain showers with lows around 40 and southeast winds at 15 miles an hour. Next up in Ambler, Shugnak, and Kobuk, today is going to be partly sunny with highs in the mid-60s and east winds at 10 miles an hour. Then tonight, there'll be rain showers with lows in the mid-40s and east winds at 10 miles an hour. Wednesday is going to be partly sunny with highs around 60 and southeast winds at 10 miles an hour. Then Wednesday night, there's a chance of rain showers with lows in the mid-40s and light winds. Next up in Shishmaref and Diomede, today's going to be cloudy with areas of fog and highs in the mid-40s with northeast winds at 10 miles an hour. And then tonight, there'll be rain showers with lows around 30 and east winds at 10 miles an hour. Wednesday is going to be partly sunny with highs around 40 and light winds. And then Wednesday night, there's a chance of rain showers with lows around 30 and light winds. As for the current conditions that we have available, starting in Kotzebue, it is mostly cloudy at 38 degrees with east winds at 4 miles an hour. And then Kivalina is clear at 33 degrees with north winds at 3 miles an hour.
Point Hope has unknown precipitation, but it is 32 degrees with north winds at 6 miles an hour. And then Point Lay has fog at 24 degrees with northeast winds at 22 miles an hour. Red Dog Mine is cloudy at 41 degrees with north winds at 7 miles an hour. And then Selowik is clear at 36 degrees with east winds at 8 miles an hour. Shishmaref has freezing fog at 28 degrees with north winds at 6 miles an hour. And then Cayenne is partly cloudy at 41 degrees and calm winds. Ambler is clear at 44 degrees with northeast winds at 7 miles an hour. And Buckland is clear at 37 degrees with calm winds. Then Deering is cloudy at 30 degrees with west winds at 6 miles an hour. And Norvik is cloudy at 44 degrees with east winds at 11 miles an hour. And then with Shugnak, it is clear at 42 degrees with southeast winds at 9 miles an hour. Thank you again for listening to KOTZ 720 AM right here in Kotzebue. And stay tuned for some more morning news coming up at 9.

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0: Live from NPR News, I'm Lakshmi Singh. President Trump is weighing in on the Republican primary race for Senate in Texas, 1 week before the runoff election. Trump is endorsing Texas Attorney General Ken Paxton over incumbent Senator John Cornyn. The president says Cornyn's a good man, but did not support him when times were tough. The winner in next Tuesday's election will face Democratic State Representative James Tallarico, a former educator often viewed on social media invoking scripture and challenging GOP-backed policies that he is viewed as marginalizing of vulnerable populations. NPR's Domenico Montanaro is following primary elections today in six states.
1: Tonight, we're going to see results from Senate primaries in Alabama and Georgia, where the Republicans, they're all trying to out-MAGA each other. Georgia is going to be particularly important to watch because it's a really important Senate race with Democrat John Ossoff as the incumbent. Republicans would really love to flip that seat. But the Republican primary electorate in Georgia is very conservative and very different than the general election one, which has become much more purple.
0: NPR's Domenico Montanaro reporting. Russian President Vladimir Putin has arrived in Beijing to meet Chinese leader Xi Jinping. Two-day visit. Putin's trip comes days after China touted more stable relations with President Trump. Here's NPR's Jennifer Pack.
2: Russia's President Putin calls President Xi an old friend in a video he sent to the Chinese people ahead of his visit. In it, he praises what he calls truly boundless potential of Russia-China relations. China has become Russia's lifeline, increasing trade between the two since the Russian invasion of Ukraine, though the Chinese deny supporting Russia's war effort. In addition to deals, a Kremlin spokesperson says Putin hopes to hear firsthand information about Xi's recent meeting with President Trump. While for China, Russia's energy resources are important as the Strait of Hormuz remains effectively closed. Jennifer Pak, NPR News, Shanghai.
0: A wildfire in rural southeast New Mexico that started when a medical flight crashed has burned nearly 25 square miles. NPR's Jeff Brady reports about 700 people are battling the fire north of the Capitan Mountains in the Lincoln National Forest.
3: A small medical plane crashed in the rural area 75 miles west of Roswell last Thursday. Four people were aboard, the flight crew and medical personnel, all died in the crash. The Federal Aviation Administration and National Transportation Safety Board are investigating. The crash sparked a small fire that quickly grew. Dry, windy conditions helped the fire double in size between Sunday and Monday. The steep, rugged terrain has made it difficult to fight the forest fire. Authorities evacuated the sparsely populated area. Jeff Brady, NPR News.
0: You're listening to NPR. Train service is resuming on the Long Island Railroad after unionized workers and the Metropolitan Transit Authority reached a tentative labor deal to end a days-long strike. Service suspension on the busiest commuter rail system in the country affected more than 250,000 daily commuters in the New York City area. Currently, limited service is expected to fully resume by evening rush hour. A Texas biotech company says it has taken an important step toward bringing the dodo and another bird back from extinction. NPR's Rob Stein with the story.
4: Colossal Biosciences in Dallas says the company has created fully functional artificial eggs that can gestate bird embryos. So far, the company has used the eggs to hatch healthy chicken chicks. But Colossal says the advance demonstrates that the company's 3D-printed plastic artificial eggs work. The company is now working on larger artificial eggs that could gestate the dodo and another flightless bird that disappeared hundreds of years ago called the giant moa. Colossal says scientists are still years away from recreating the extinct birds, but the company's also working on resurrecting other animals, including the woolly mammoth. Critics question whether it would be safe, ethical, or even possible to reawaken extinct creatures. Rob Stein, NPR News.
0: Tracing gas prices linked to the war in Iran, AAA says the price of a gallon of regular gasoline is now up to $4.53. It's NPR.
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6: This is National Native News. I'm Jill Freitas. In January, at least five Native American men were detained by Immigration and Customs Enforcement during immigration raids in Minneapolis, as other reports of Native Americans being mistaken for undocumented immigrants continue. Federal lawmakers have introduced a bipartisan bill to improve the Department of Homeland Security's interactions with Native Americans when they're providing citizenship. KUNM's Jeanette Didios has more.
7: The Respect Tribal IDs Act would require DHS working with the Bureau of Indian Affairs and tribal nations to create training for officers to better detect and respect current tribal IDs. Democratic Senator Ben Ray Lujan of New Mexico says ICE agents are breaking the law.
8: My Native American brothers and sisters who are American citizens are being held by ICE agents because these agents do not recognize tribal IDs. And that's why we need this legislation.
7: Lujan says tribal leaders have voiced their concerns about ICE agents detaining their tribal members near their reservations.
8: I'll remind you that some of the first awareness that we had about ICE agents going after Native American communities happened in New Mexico, down in Mescalero and also in the Navajo Nation, and it's happening in other parts of the country as well.
7: The Department of Homeland Security said in a statement that ICE agents acknowledge and recognize tribal ID cards as proof of citizenship, and there have been no ICE operations on tribal lands. Lujan says it's hard to collect data on the number of Native Americans who have been detained by ICE because DHS will not release the data. Meanwhile, some legal scholars are raising concerns about a case brought by the Trump administration that's before the Supreme Court and how it might undermine birthright citizenship among Native Americans. For National Native News, I'm Jeanette Didios.
6: A national organization called the Courage Project shines a light on acts of bravery, both big and small. This year, a group that works to bring attention to Alaska's missing and murdered Indigenous people is in the spotlight. As KMBA's Rhonda McBride tells us, Data for Indigenous Justice is one of 16 organizations nationwide to receive this award.
9: The steady beat of the drum is what you hear at many events involving Data for Indigenous Justice. Funders for the Courage Project, like the MacArthur Foundation, say this award was created to recognize neighbors helping neighbors.
10: When I first started doing this work, people wouldn't even meet with me.
9: Charlene Ahpuk, known by her Inupiaq name, Ahpuk founded Data for Indigenous Justice to bring attention to missing and murdered Alaska Natives.
10: It shouldn't be courageous to say the things that we're saying and to ask the questions that we're asking.
9: Doug Modig is a traditional healer who says it is never easy to speak truth to power.
11: There aren't very many people that have that kind of courage because it's so rare. Reminds me of a wolverine. They'll take on a bear.
9: Wolverines, Modig says, are fearless when it comes to protecting their territory.
11: Why don't they just give up? They're not going to make it because they're so small. But the truth is, courage isn't about size. Courage is about the content of your heart.
9: Ahpuk says heart is exactly what her team brings to their work. She says their commitment has helped to uncover critical information about unsolved cases.
10: I've come to learn with a lot of guidance from my elders that this role is called being a story keeper.
9: Ahpuk says it is a sacred responsibility to care for the stories that families share. She says they are the bravest of all, that long after the marches end and the drumbeats fade, they must live with these stories and carry on. In Anchorage, I'm Rhonda McBride.
6: And I'm Jill Freitas.
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17: This is statewide news from Alaska Public Media. I'm Ava White. The first sellable oil from the new Pikka field has begun to flow through the Trans-Alaska Oil Pipeline System, according to Santos, the field's operator. The Australian oil company announced that it expects the first revenue from the oil sale in 2 to 3 months after it shipped by tanker out of the port of Valdez. Pikka is the largest oil development on the North Slope in decades. Officials estimate that taxes, royalties, and fees from the project could generate $7 billion for the state over its lifespan. For more on Pikka and a tour that Santos led at the oil field recently, check out alaskapublic.org. Anchorage police say they are in the final stages of their investigation into the death of Kelly Hunt, the 19-year-old Shaktulik student who disappeared in January on her way to college in Soldotna. Last month, Hunt's remains were found in a ravine in Spinard, the same Anchorage neighborhood where she had been staying with a friend. Chief Sean Case says the medical examiner's preliminary report determined Hunt died from hypothermia and exposure with alcohol in her system.
18: There's no indication that there's any physical trauma. There's no indication that an assault has occurred. So most of those questions on whether or not there was a homicide, those questions have been answered through the medical examiner's process.
17: Police will conduct follow-up interviews to learn more about the circumstances leading up to her death, and Case says the investigation could shift back towards a criminal case. But for now, there's no evidence of foul play.
18: The fact that we had a 19-year-old die of exposure, that's a tragic situation. And I would anticipate anyone who hears the story would think it's tragic and unfortunate and have a lot of emotion behind that. But the fact that somebody leaves a residence in the middle of the night to potentially go meet up with somebody, I'm not sure that decision in and of itself is suspicious.
17: Case says the investigation was further complicated because her disappearance wasn't reported until 4 days later. But advocates for missing and murdered Indigenous people, including Antonia Comack, say investigators are drawing conclusions too soon without first questioning the people who last saw Hunt.
19: How are you going to make that determination before you speak to those people? Because the bottom line is she is not old enough to drink herself. Somebody furnished her alcohol and then she wound up dead. That should be a crime.
17: The Anchorage Police Department timed the report on the Kelly Hunt case with the launch of a new online dashboard that tracks missing persons in Anchorage and the department's homicide clearance rate. Case says the report confirms that Alaska Natives make up a disproportionate share of both missing persons and homicides, but says cases involving both Native and non-Native victims are solved at about the same rate. This is Alaska Public Media.
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22: Good morning. 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We're right here in Kotzebue. It is 9:15 in the morning, which means we're going to go into the local weather for this hour. But stay tuned, as you've got the Mini Tundra Telegraph coming up at 9:20, the extended weather at 9:30, and Talk of Alaska at 10. In Kotzebue today, it's going to be mostly cloudy, with areas of fog and highs around 50, with northeast winds at 10 miles an hour. And tonight, there's a chance of rain showers with lows around 40 and southeast winds at 10 miles an hour. Wednesday's going to be mostly sunny with highs in the mid-40s and southeast winds at 10 miles an hour. And Wednesday night's going to be partly cloudy with lows around 40 and southeast winds at 10 miles an hour. As for the current conditions, Kotzebue is cloudy at 42 degrees with northeast winds at 3 miles an hour. And the next tide will be high tide coming up at 10:09 this morning. 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

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You're listening to KOTZ 720 AM right here in Kotzebue. It is 9:30 in the morning, so we're going to go into the extended weather forecast. But again, stay tuned for Talk of Alaska coming up at 9. Or excuse me, at 10. So starting in Kotzebue, today's going to be mostly cloudy, with areas of fog and highs around 50, with northeast winds at 10 miles an hour. Then tonight there's a chance of rain showers with lows around 40, and southeast winds at 10 miles an hour. Wednesday it's going to be mostly sunny with highs in the mid-40s, and southeast winds at 10 miles an hour. And Wednesday night's going to be partly cloudy, with lows around 40, and southeast winds at 10 miles an hour. As for Norvik, Selawik, and Kiana, today's going to be partly sunny, with highs in the mid-60s, and east winds at 15 miles an hour. Then tonight, there's a chance of rain showers, with lows in the mid-40s, and southeast winds at 10 miles an hour. Wednesday's going to be mostly sunny, with highs around 60, and southeast winds at 10 miles an hour. And then Wednesday night, it'll be mostly cloudy, with lows in the mid-40s, and southeast winds at 10 miles an hour. As for Kivalina and Red Dog Dock, today's going to be mostly cloudy with areas of fog and highs around 50 with light winds. And tonight, rain showers are likely with lows in the mid-30s and east winds at 10 miles an hour. Wednesday's going to be partly sunny with highs in the mid-40s with southeast winds at 10 miles an hour. And then Wednesday night, it'll be mostly cloudy with lows in the mid-30s and light winds. As for Noatak and Red Dog Mine, today is going to be partly sunny with areas of fog and a slight chance of rain showers and highs around 60 with light winds. Then tonight, rain showers are likely with lows around 40 and east winds at 10 miles an hour. Wednesday is going to be mostly sunny with highs in the mid-50s and southeast winds at 10 miles an hour. And then Wednesday night will be mostly cloudy, with lows around 40, and east winds at 10 miles an hour. As for Point Hope, Point Lay, and Cape Lisburn,

Today's going to be mostly cloudy with areas of fog and highs around 40 with light winds. And then tonight's going to be mostly cloudy with areas of fog and lows around 30 with north winds at 10 miles an hour. Wednesday, it's going to be mostly cloudy with areas of fog and highs around 40 with southeast winds at 10 miles an hour. And then Wednesday night, it'll be mostly cloudy with areas of fog and lows in the mid-20s with light winds. As for Buckland and Deering, today's going to be partly sunny with highs in the mid-60s and east winds at 20 miles an hour. And then tonight, rain showers are likely with lows around 40 and south winds at 15 miles an hour. Wednesday's going to be partly sunny with highs around 60 and southeast winds at 10 miles an hour. And then Wednesday night, there's a chance of rain showers with lows around 40 and southeast winds at 15 miles an hour. Next up in Ambler, Shugnak, and Kobuk, today's going to be partly sunny with highs in the mid-60s and east winds at 10 miles an hour. And then tonight, there'll be rain showers with lows in the mid-40s and east winds at 10 miles an hour. Wednesday's going to be partly sunny with highs around 60 and southeast winds at 10 miles an hour. And then Wednesday night, there's a chance of rain showers with lows in the mid-40s and light winds. As for Shishmaref and Diomede, today's going to be cloudy with areas of fog and highs in the mid-40s with northeast winds at 10 miles an hour. And then tonight, there'll be rain showers with lows around 30 and east winds at 10 miles an hour. Wednesday's going to be partly sunny with highs around 40 and light winds. And then Wednesday night, there's a chance of rain showers with lows around 30 and light winds. As for the current conditions, Kotzebue is cloudy at 42 degrees with northeast winds at 3 miles an hour. And then Kivalina is clear at 35 degrees with northeast winds at 4 miles an hour. Point Hope is cloudy at 33 degrees with north winds at 5 miles an hour. And Point Lay is cloudy at 25 degrees with northeast winds at 20 miles an hour. Red Dog Mine is cloudy at 43 degrees with north winds at 5 miles an hour. And then Selowik is clear at 39 degrees, with northeast winds at 8 miles an hour. Shishmaref has freezing fog at 29 degrees, with north winds at 9 miles an hour. And then Kayena is mostly cloudy at 46 degrees, with varying winds at 3 miles an hour. Ambler is partly cloudy at 47 degrees, with northeast winds at 8 miles an hour. And then Buckland is clear at 40 degrees, with calm winds. Deering is mostly clear at 33 degrees, with west winds at 5 miles an hour, and Norvik is mostly cloudy at 46 degrees, with northeast winds at 13 miles an hour. And then Shugnak is clear at 43 degrees, with southeast winds at 8 miles an hour. 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

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If you're in Anchorage, the local number is 907-550-8422. 550-8422. You can also email talk@alaskapublic.org. In the studio with me today is Dr. Benjamin Jones, a research professor at the University of Alaska Fairbanks Institute of Northern Engineering. Also with us is Philip Wilson. Philip is a research professional at UAF's Institute of Northern Engineering. And Dr. Chris Mayo is the director of the Alaska Coastal Cooperative at the Geophysical Institute at UAF.

So in Kotzebue today, it's going to be mostly cloudy with areas of fog and highs around 50 with northeast winds at 10 miles an hour. And then tonight, there's a chance of rain showers with lows around 40 and southeast winds at 10 miles an hour. Wednesday's going to be mostly sunny with highs in the mid-40s and southeast winds at 10 miles an hour. And Wednesday night, it'll be partly cloudy with lows around 40 and southeast winds at 10 miles an hour. And as for the current conditions, Kotzebue is mostly cloudy at 43 degrees with north winds at 6 miles an hour. And the next tide will be low tide at about 5:58 p.m. Thank you again for listening to KOTZ 720 a.m. right here in Kotzebue. And stay tuned for the Mini Tundra Telegraph coming up at 11:20.

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Good morning. You are listening to KOTZ 7:20 a.m. right here in Kotzebue. It is currently 11:20 in the morning, so we're going to go into the mini Dungeon Telegraph messages. But stay tuned for the weather coming up at 11:30. The replacement of the fire hydrant at Wolverine Drive and Fifth Avenue is scheduled for today, to be shut off between 1 p.m. to 5 p.m. Swan Lake Loop will remain on precautionary boil water notice until clearance from State of Alaska DEC. For any questions, please contact Public Works at 907-442-5200. The Board of Commissioners' regular monthly meeting is coming up May 20th at 9 a.m. in the NIHA conference room. And the Native Village of Kotzebue annual meeting is coming up this Thursday, May 21st. Registration will be at 5 p.m. and the welcome and opening remarks at 6 p.m. And it'll be held in the Kotzebue Middle High School cafeteria through the middle school entrance. And next we've got some closures for the upcoming Memorial Day holiday. The Northwest Inupiat Housing Authority will be closed on May 25th, as well as the Northwest Arctic Borough, and they'll resume normal business hours on Tuesday, May 26th. 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

Good morning. You are listening to KOTZ at 7:20 a.m. right here in Kotzebue. It is 11:30 in the morning, so we're going to go into the extended weather forecast. But stay tuned for the news coming up at 12. Starting in Kotzebue, today it's going to be mostly cloudy, with areas of fog and highs around 50, with northeast winds at 10 miles an hour. Then tonight there's a chance of rain showers, with lows around 40 and southeast winds at 10 miles an hour. Wednesday's going to be mostly sunny, with highs in the mid-40s and southeast winds at 10 miles an hour. And then Wednesday night's going to be partly cloudy, with lows around 40 and southeast winds at 10 miles an hour. As for Norvik, Selowik, and Kiana, today's going to be partly sunny, with highs in the mid-60s and east winds at 15 miles an hour, while tonight there's a chance of rain showers with lows in the mid-40s and southeast winds at 10 miles an hour. Wednesday, it's going to be mostly sunny, with highs around 60 and southeast winds at 10 miles an hour, and Wednesday night's going to be mostly cloudy, with lows in the mid-40s and southeast winds at 10 miles an hour. As for Kivalina and Red Dog Dock, today's going to be mostly cloudy with areas of fog and highs around 50 with light winds. And then tonight, rain showers are likely with lows in the mid-30s and east winds at 10 miles an hour. Wednesday's going to be partly sunny with highs in the mid-40s and southeast winds at 10 miles an hour. And then Wednesday night's going to be mostly cloudy with lows in the mid-30s and light winds. As for Noatak and Red Dog Mine, today is going to be partly sunny with areas of fog and a slight chance of rain showers with highs around 60 and light winds. While tonight, rain showers are likely with lows around 40 and east winds at 10 miles an hour. Wednesday is going to be mostly sunny with highs in the mid-50s and southeast winds at 10 miles an hour. And then Wednesday night, it's going to be mostly cloudy with lows around 40 and east winds at 10 miles an hour. As for Point Hope, Point Lay, and Cape Lisburn, today is going to be mostly cloudy with areas of fog and highs around 40 with light winds, while tonight's going to be mostly cloudy with areas of fog, lows around 30, and north winds at 10 miles an hour. Wednesday's going to be mostly cloudy with areas of fog and highs around 40 with southeast winds at 10 miles an hour. And then Wednesday night's going to be mostly cloudy with areas of fog and lows in the mid-20s with light winds. As for Buckland and Deering, today's going to be partly sunny with highs in the mid-60s and east winds at 20 miles an hour. Then tonight's going to be, or there's going to be rain showers are likely with lows around 40 and south winds at 15 miles an hour. Then Wednesday's going to be partly sunny with highs around 60 and southeast winds at 10 miles an hour. And Wednesday night, there's a chance of rain showers with lows around 40 and southeast winds at 15 miles an hour. Then for Ambler, Shognak, and Kobuk,

It's going to be partly sunny with highs in the mid-60s and east winds at 10 miles an hour. Then tonight, there'll be rain showers with lows in the mid-40s and east winds at 10 miles an hour. Wednesday is going to be partly sunny with highs around 60 and southeast winds at 10 miles an hour. And Wednesday night, there's a chance of rain showers with lows in the mid-40s and light winds. As for Shishmaref and Diomede, today's going to be cloudy with areas of fog and highs in the mid-40s with northeast winds at 10 miles an hour. And then tonight, there'll be rain showers with lows around 30 and east winds at 10 miles an hour. Then Wednesday's going to be partly sunny with highs around 40 and light winds. And Wednesday night, there's a chance of rain showers with lows around 30 and light winds. As for the current conditions, Kotzebue is cloudy at 47 degrees with northeast winds at 9 miles an hour, and Kivalina is clear at 43 degrees with northeast winds at 8 miles an hour. Then Point Hope is cloudy at 35 degrees with north winds at 7 miles an hour, and Point Lay is cloudy at 26 degrees with northeast winds at 23 miles an hour. Red Dog Mine is cloudy at 46 degrees with east winds at 11 miles an hour, and Selowik is clear at 45 degrees with east winds at 7 miles an hour. Then Shishmaref has freezing fog at 31 degrees with north winds at 12 miles an hour, and Kiana is mostly clear at 52 degrees with east winds at 9 miles an hour. Ambler is partly cloudy at 51 degrees with northeast winds at 4 miles an hour, and Buckland is partly cloudy at 51 degrees with south winds at 6 miles an hour. Deering is clear at 36 degrees with northwest winds at 5 miles an hour, and Norvik is clear at 52 degrees with northeast winds at 13 miles an hour. And then Shugnak is clear at 53 degrees with east winds at 11 miles an hour. Thank you again for listening to KOTZ 720 AM right here in Kotzebue, and stay tuned for the news coming up at 12.

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0: Live from NPR News, I'm Lakshmi Singh. This is the busiest primary election day of the 2026 midterm so far. NPR's Domenico Montanaro is following races where voters across several time zones are deciding key contests up and down the ballot.
1: There's six states that are voting, from Pennsylvania to the south in Kentucky, Alabama, and Georgia, to out west in Oregon and Idaho. We're really heading into the heat of primary season here. The race I've got my closest eye on tonight is in Kentucky, a congressional race where Republican Thomas Massie is in a fight for his political life because of his high-profile disagreements with President Trump, especially and including wanting those Epstein files released.
0: NPR's Domenico Montanaro reporting. Acting Attorney General Todd Blanche went to Capitol Hill today in testimony before Senate lawmakers. He defended a nearly $1.8 billion fund created to compensate people affected by what President Trump calls the weaponization of the Justice Department under the Biden administration. Here's NPR's Ryan Lucas.
2: The Justice Department announced the nearly $1.8 billion fund as part of a settlement agreement with President Trump, who in return dropped his lawsuit against the IRS. The department says it will consider claims from people who were victims of weaponization and lawfare. Democratic senators slammed the settlement as a slush fund. Here's Washington Democrat Patty Murray.
3: This is corruption that has never been more blatant or more bright spread. What is happening is you write the check, Trump and his cronies cash it, American taxpayers, who are already being whacked with high prices, are going to foot the bill.
2: Blanche defended the arrangement and said Democrats and Republicans could submit claims. He also didn't rule out that January 6th Capitol rioters could be eligible to receive payments. Ryan Lucas, NPR News, Washington.
0: The three men killed in yesterday's attack on a mosque in San Diego are being remembered today as heroes for helping save worshipers as two young people opened fire. Imam Taha Hassan, the director of the Islamic Center of San Diego.
4: We are used to receiving hate mails, hate messages, people driving by and cursing and all that stuff. But such horrible crime, we have never expected this.
0: The FBI's special agent in charge, Mark Ramilly, described materials found in the vehicle where the 17 and 18-year-old suspected shooters were later found dead of apparently self-inflicted gunshot wounds.
5: Writings and various ideologies outlining religious and racial beliefs of how the world they envisioned should look. These subjects did not discriminate on who they hated.
0: He says authorities also carried out three search warrants at residences, two of which turned up large amounts of firearms. From Washington, this is NPR News. Home Depot, widely viewed as a barometer for consumer spending nationwide, is reporting somewhat better than expected financial results. Here's NPR's Scott Horsley.
6: Home Depot's sales were up in the most recent quarter, and while profits were down, they fell less than forecasters had expected. The sluggish housing market has been a drag on home improvement centers. Home Depot's one of several major retailers investors are watching this week as they try to take the temperature of the U.S. consumer. Gasoline prices are inching up again as we approach the Memorial Day weekend, which traditionally marks the beginning of the summer driving season. AAA says the average price of regular gas is $4.53 a gallon. Crude oil prices have fallen slightly, but are still above $100 a barrel. Scott Horsley, NPR News, Washington.
0: Britain's Prince William plans to sell a fifth of the Duchy of Cornwall estate in the next decade and use the money to address climate change and build housing. More from NPR's Jeff Brady.
7: The Duchy of Cornwall is managed by the eldest son of the monarch and has property holdings valued at $1.3 billion. Prince William's plans were revealed in a Times of London interview with the Duchy's chief executive. The Duchy's 2032 net zero goal is nearly two decades ahead of a similar goal in the Paris Climate Agreement. Scientists say that's necessary to avoid the worst consequences of a hotter climate. The plans include building renewable energy and switching from fossil fuels to cleaner electricity. The royal family is under pressure to reveal more about its finances and provide more value for taxpayers. Jeff Brady, NPR News.
0: The Dow has closed down more than 300 points. This is NPR.
8: 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This is NPR.
9: This is National Native News. I'm Jill Freitas. In January, at least five Native American men were detained by Immigration and Customs Enforcement during immigration raids in Minneapolis, as other reports of Native Americans being mistaken for undocumented immigrants continue. Federal lawmakers have introduced a bipartisan bill to improve the Department of Homeland Security's interactions with Native Americans when they're providing citizenship. KUNM's Jeanette Didios has more.
10: The Respect Tribal IDs Act would require DHS working with the Bureau of Indian Affairs and tribal nations to create training for officers to better detect and respect current tribal IDs. Democratic Senator Ben Ray Lujan of New Mexico says ICE agents are breaking the law.
11: My Native American brothers and sisters who are American citizens are being held by ICE agents because these agents do not recognize tribal IDs. And that's why we need this legislation.
10: Lujan says tribal leaders have voiced their concerns about ICE agents detaining their tribal members near their reservations.
11: I'll remind you that some of the first awareness that we had about ICE agents going after Native American communities happened in New Mexico, down in Mescalero and also in the Navajo Nation, and it's happening in other parts of the country as well.
10: The Department of Homeland Security said in a statement that ICE agents acknowledge and recognize tribal ID cards as proof of citizenship, and there have been no ICE operations on tribal lands. Lujan says it's hard to collect data on the number of Native Americans who have been detained by ICE because DHS will not release the data. Meanwhile, some legal scholars are raising concerns about a case brought by the Trump administration that's before the Supreme Court and how it might undermine birthright citizenship among Native Americans. For National Native News, I'm Jeanette Didios.
9: A national organization called the Courage Project shines a light on acts of bravery, both big and small. This year, a group that works to bring attention to Alaska's missing and murdered Indigenous people is in the spotlight. As KMBA's Rhonda McBride tells us, Data for Indigenous Justice is one of 16 organizations nationwide to receive this award.
12: The steady beat of the drum is what you hear at many events involving Data for Indigenous Justice. Funders for the Courage Project, like the MacArthur Foundation, say this award was created to recognize neighbors helping neighbors.
13: When I first started doing this work, people wouldn't even meet with me.
12: Charlene Akpuk, known by her Inupiaq name, Akpuk founded Data for Indigenous Justice to bring attention to missing and murdered Alaska Natives.
13: It shouldn't be courageous to say the things that we're saying and to ask the questions that we're asking.
12: Doug Modig is a traditional healer who says it is never easy to speak truth to power.
14: There aren't very many people that have that kind of courage because it's so rare. Reminds me of a wolverine. They'll take on a bear.
12: Wolverines, Modig says, are fearless when it comes to protecting their territory.
14: Why don't they just give up? They're not going to make it because they're so small. But the truth is, courage isn't about size. Courage is about the content of your heart.
12: Akpuk says heart is exactly what her team brings to their work. She says their commitment has helped to uncover critical information about unsolved cases.
13: I've come to learn with a lot of guidance from my elders that this role is called being a story keeper.
12: Akpuk says it is a sacred responsibility to care for the stories that families share. She says they are the bravest of all, that long after the marches end and the drumbeats fade, they must live with these stories and carry on. In Anchorage, I'm Rhonda McBride.
9: And I'm Jill Freitas.
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19: This is statewide news from Alaska Public Media. I'm Ava White. The Anchorage Assembly is considering reinstituting a public safety advisory commission that was allowed to sunset in 2024. The old commission was supposed to advise city leaders on a variety of public safety issues, but some argued the group didn't do much to involve the community in its discussions. Now, as Alaska Public Media's Wesley Early reports, the Assembly is set to vote on establishing a new commission aimed at bringing citizens and the city closer together when it comes to addressing public safety.
20: In 2023, Anchorage police were working to get body cameras on police officers after voters approved a tax levy to purchase the cameras the year before. Rich Kirtner, an attorney who works with the Alaska Black Caucus, says he wanted to get more information on how the process was going.
21: I attended a couple of meetings of the Public Safety Commission, but it was all the people who sat on that commission were basically retired law enforcement. And it didn't really do anything that I could see.
20: Officials say the commission's lack of consistent staffing and its failure to represent the city's broad perspectives resulted in it being phased out in January 2024. Over the course of that year, Anchorage police shot 8 people, 5 of whom died.
21: After these shootings, I think there was some public outcry for some kind of public and civilian oversight of the police department. That's where it all started.
20: Last year, Anchorage Assembly members held a series of meetings over 6 months with community stakeholders in an effort to reimagine the Public Safety Commission. Former Assembly member Felix Rivera was one of the main organizers. He says from the start, there was stark debate over how the commission would operate.
22: I think there are some folks who probably wish that we didn't do this ordinance at all and we didn't have a Public Safety Commission. And then there are other folks who wish that we went all the way, sort of full steam ahead, allowed for investigation, subpoenas, all that stuff.
20: Rivera says the final proposal is more of a middle ground approach. It establishes a commission made up of 9 community members who have experience interacting with law enforcement, are subject matter experts in relevant public safety fields, or work in mental or behavioral health treatment. There's also a restriction on the number of members who can be former Anchorage police, fire, emergency response, or Department of Law employees, limiting those types of commissioners to 3. In addition to advising city leaders, the commission would have the authority to review public safety policies, hold public hearings, receive public records, and request independent follow-up reviews of specific incidents once an initial investigation wraps up. The Alaska Black Caucus was one of the organizations advocating for reinstating the commission. The goal, Kirtner says, is to build a better relationship between the public and the city's public safety agencies.
21: We want to put the public back in public safety, and not that we're making the decisions necessarily, but we're advising and we're working with and we're oversight. We have oversight over what's going on in the city. And that way, I think that will develop the trust of the community.
20: But some residents think the new commission doesn't go far enough. Michael Patterson is part of the Party for Socialism and Liberation Anchorage. For years, the group has pushed for increased police transparency and accountability with the public, including advocating for body cameras on officers and working with the families of police shooting victims. Patterson says the high number of police shootings in recent years and the lengthy process to get cameras on officers has led to mistrust of law enforcement in the community. He wants the Assembly to pass an ordinance that gives the commission more oversight.
23: Supplement it with a ordinance that is going to actually give this body investigatory powers, the power to compel APD to cooperate investigations, and also to recommend disciplinary measures to the chief of police.
20: Assembly members are set to hear public testimony on the proposal to reestablish the Public Safety Commission at their meeting on May 26th, and they could vote on it the same day. Reporting in Anchorage, I'm Wesley Early.
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Hello and welcome back. You're listening to KOTZ 7:20 a.m. right here in Kotzebue. It is 12:31 p.m. so we're going to go into the extended weather forecast for this hour and follow up with the Tundra Telegraph bulletin board and swap and shop messages. So stay tuned. Let's see here. Starting in Kotzebue, today it's going to be mostly cloudy with areas of fog and highs around 50 with northeast winds at 10 miles an hour. And tonight there's a chance of rain showers with lows around 40 and southeast winds at 10 miles an hour. Wednesday's going to be mostly sunny with highs in the mid 40s and southeast winds at 10 miles an hour. And then Wednesday night's going to be partly cloudy with lows around 40 and southeast winds at 10 miles an hour. Next up in Norvik, Selig, and Kiana, today's going to be partly sunny, with highs in the mid-60s, and east winds at 15 miles an hour. And tonight, there's a chance of rain showers, with lows in the mid-40s, and southeast winds at 10 miles an hour. Wednesday's going to be mostly sunny, with highs around 60, and southeast winds at 10 miles an hour. And then Wednesday night's going to be mostly cloudy, with lows in the mid-40s, and southeast winds at 10 miles an hour. Then for Kivalina and Red Dog Dock, today is going to be mostly cloudy with areas of fog and highs around 50 with light winds. And then tonight, rain showers are likely with lows in the mid-30s and east winds at 10 miles an hour. Wednesday is going to be partly sunny with highs in the mid-40s and southeast winds at 10 miles an hour. And then Wednesday night, it'll be mostly cloudy with lows in the mid-30s and light winds. As for Noatak and Red Dog Mine, today is going to be partly sunny, with areas of fog and a slight chance of rain showers, with highs around 60 and light winds. And then tonight, rain showers are likely, with lows around 40 and east winds at 10 miles an hour. Wednesday is going to be mostly sunny, with highs in the mid-50s and southeast winds at 10 miles an hour. And Wednesday night, it'll be mostly cloudy, with lows around 40 and east winds at 10 miles an hour. As for Point Hope, Point Lay, and Cape Lisburn, today's going to be mostly cloudy with areas of fog and highs around 40 with light winds. And then tonight's going to be mostly cloudy with areas of fog and lows around 30 with north winds at 10 miles an hour. Wednesday's going to be mostly cloudy with areas of fog and highs around 40 with southeast winds at 10 miles an hour. And Wednesday night, it's going to be mostly cloudy, with areas of fog and lows in the mid-20s and light winds. As for Buckland and Deering, today's going to be partly sunny, with highs in the mid-60s and east winds at 20 miles an hour, while tonight rain showers are likely, with lows around 40 and south winds at 15 miles an hour. Wednesday, it's going to be partly sunny with highs around 60 and southeast winds at 10 miles an hour. And then Wednesday night, there's a chance of rain showers with lows around 40 and southeast winds at 15 miles an hour. Next up in Ambler, Shugnak, and Kowuk, today is going to be partly sunny with highs in the mid-60s and east winds at 10 miles an hour. And then tonight, there'll be rain showers with lows in the mid-40s and east winds at 10.

0: miles an hour. Wednesday is going to be partly sunny, with highs around 60, and southeast winds at 10 miles an hour. And Wednesday night, there's a chance of rain showers, with lows in the mid-40s and light winds. As for Shishmaref and Diomede, today is going to be cloudy, with areas of fog and highs in the mid-40s, with northeast winds at 10 miles an hour. And then tonight, there'll be rain showers with lows around 30, and east winds at 10 miles an hour. Then Wednesday is going to be partly sunny, with highs around 40 and light winds. And Wednesday night, they have a chance of rain showers, with lows around 30 and light winds. And next up with the current conditions, Kotzebue is partly cloudy at 50 degrees, with northeast winds at 11 miles an hour and with gusts to 18. And then Kivalina is clear at 38 degrees, with southwest winds at 3 miles an hour. Point Hope is cloudy at 36 degrees, with north winds at 6 miles an hour. And Point Lay is cloudy at 23 degrees, with northeast winds at 22 miles an hour. Then Red Dog Mine is cloudy at 48 degrees, with east winds at 9 miles an hour. And Selowik is mostly clear at 47 degrees, with east winds at 9 miles an hour. Shishmaref has fog and rain at 33 degrees, with northeast winds at 7 miles an hour. And looks like Kiana has no precipitation report at this time, but it is 53 degrees, with east winds at 7 miles an hour. Then Ambler is partly cloudy at 55 degrees, with varying winds at 6 miles an hour. And Buckland is clear at 53 degrees, with east winds at 16 miles an hour and with gusts to 22. Deering is mostly cloudy at 37 degrees, with northwest winds at 7 miles an hour. And Norvik is cloudy at 55 degrees, with east winds at 11 miles an hour. Then with Shugnak, it is clear at 54 degrees, with east winds at 9 miles an hour. Thank you again for listening to KOTZ 720 AM right here in Kotzebue. Stay tuned right after this quick message, and we'll head into the Tundra Telegraph, bulletin board, and swap and shop.
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0: Welcome back. The current time is 12:38 p.m. Let's get into the messages. Swan Lake Loop water shutoff for the fire hydrant at Wolverine Drive and 5th Avenue is scheduled for today, and the water is scheduled to be shut off between 1 p.m. to 5 p.m. Swan Lake Loop will remain on precautionary boil water notice until clearance from State of Alaska DEC. If you have any questions, please contact Public Works at 907-442-5200. The Board of Commissioners regular monthly meeting is happening May 20th at 9 a.m. in the NIHA Conference Room. And the Native Village of Kotzebue 2026 annual meeting is coming up on Thursday, May 21st, with registration at 5 p.m. and the welcome and opening remarks at 6 p.m. It'll be held in the Kotzebue Middle High School cafeteria through the middle school entrance. And then we have some closures here for the upcoming holiday. The Northwest Inupiat Housing Authority will be closed on Memorial Day, May 25th, as well as the Northwest Arctic Borough, and they'll resume normal business hours on Tuesday, May 26th. Mayor Chase has scheduled the next regular city council meeting for Wednesday, May 20th at 5:15 p.m., in the City Council Chambers on 258A 3rd Avenue. For citizens who want to participate telephonically, call 1-800-315-6338 and use the access code 49 for 0 1 pound. Ross Schaefer, there's a box for you at KOTZ. Please stop by the station to pick it up or call us at 907-442-3434 so we can arrange to get it to you. The National Park Service science team are documenting changes in weather and climate trends in the Western Arctic parklands with remote automated weather stations. These weather stations operate year-round and record air temperature, relative humidity, summer rainfall, snow depth, wind speed and direction, incoming solar radiation, and soil temperatures. Each year, they visit the sites to do annual maintenance, and they'll be using a helicopter to access the sites. The helicopter is a Temsco A-Star 350. It's red and silver, with the aircraft tail number N31NS. The aircraft will be based out of Kotzebue and Doll Creek Airstrip, north of Quebec. And the Native Village of Kotzebue is hosting a will drive for tribal members. Members who complete a will application will be entered into a drawing to win either the first place drum of stove oil or gas, or second place 25,000 Alaska Airline miles. The drawing date is May 21st. It'll be at the Native Village of Kotzebue annual meeting, and the time will be announced during the meeting. Will applications must be fully completed, and applications must be submitted between April 30th and May 21st, and the deadline is, of course, May 21st at 7 p.m., and no late entries will be accepted. Pick up an application at the Native Village of Kotzebue office, 600 Fifth Avenue, here in Kotzebue. And if you need any assistance or have any questions, you can call 907-442-3467. The Memorial Day Parade is coming up Monday, May 25th. The meet will be at 9:30 in the morning, and the parade starts at 10 in the morning. The parade will begin in front of the Youth Center on Wanda Street and will end at the Catholic Cemetery. And then also May 25th, there will be the Memorial Tribute Run 10K. At 1 p.m., starting in front of Manilik. There'll be AC gift cards for overall winners, as well as snacks. And Assembly President Craig McConnell and Mayor Dickie Moto Sr. have scheduled the following meetings of the Northeast Arctic Borough Assembly at the Assembly Chambers in Kotzebue. The BAF and work session will be Tuesday, May 26th at 1 in the afternoon, and the regular assembly will be Wednesday, May 27th at 9 in the morning. The call-in number is 1-800-309-2350, using the code 681-6362-POUND. And with that, we'll go into the swap and shop. Starting off with a large selection of items. First are three large black totes for $15 each, one black suitcase for $60, one boy's rocket bike for $95, one thick headband for $25, a neck warmer for $25, one pantry which needs assembly for $25, one pair of ivory cross earrings for $70, and one pair of porcupine quill earrings for $30. If you're interested, call 412-3295. There's a general labor for hire. We'll do your work. Call Kevin at 907 412 0286 if interested. And then there's a stainless steel 10/22 rifle with a 48mm scope. Call if interested at 907-412-3898. And those will be our messages. Thanks again for listening to KOTZ 720 AM right here in Kotzebue. And stay tuned for employment information coming up after NPR News at 1:00.

0: Live from NPR News in Washington, I'm Ryland Barton. Vice President J.D. Vance says the U.S. is prepared to go back to striking Iran if negotiations don't end in a deal. President Trump said earlier that he called off an attack on Iran after allies like Qatar and the United Arab Emirates said Iran was close to agreeing to a deal. NPR's Deepa Shivaram has more.
1: The VP said Iran recognizes that having a nuclear weapon is a red line for the U.S. and that no deal can be reached unless Iran agrees not to have a nuclear weapon. But Vance also says resorting back to military attacks on Iran is still an option.
2: We're locked and loaded. We don't want to go down that pathway, but the president is willing and able to go down that pathway if we have to.
1: Vance says he believes that increased prices of gas and other goods that have come from the war are a temporary increase and they will come down. But in the meantime, voters are not happy with how the administration is handling the economy. Deepa Shivaram, NPR News, The White House.
0: Air travel continues to get more expensive. A domestic flight in mid-May costs about an average of $94 more than it did a year ago, according to data published by the travel site Kayak. NPR's Stephen Bisaha reports international flights have gone up even more.
3: The war with Iran is really what's to blame here. The closure of the Strait of Hormuz has sent up the cost of jet fuel and with it, airline prices. A flight to London costs about $350 more than it did a year ago, according to Kayak. Pierre Buehler is Kayak's CEO, and he says demand for international flights is down.
4: In response, you see people with increased interest in domestic travel, maybe staying closer to home, adjusting their trips.
3: While domestic flights are cheaper than international, they have still gone up 30% compared with a year ago. The cost to fill up your car, up more than 40%. Stephen Bisaha, NPR News.
0: Today, some Kentucky voters are deciding if Congressman Thomas Massie becomes the latest casualty in President Trump's effort to oust Republican lawmakers he views as adversaries. It's become one of the most expensive U.S. House primaries in history. Karen Czar with member station WUKY reports.
5: Massie's Trump-backed opponent, Ed Gowrine, told conservative broadcaster Mark Levin polls show Trump supporters want Massie out.
6: He has the nerve to say, well, I work for the people, I answer them. Well, evidently not. They'd be giving him his pink slip.
5: Trump branded Massie a, quote, third-rate congressman on social media, and a day ahead of the primary, sent Defense Secretary Pete Hegseth to Kentucky to rally voters for Gowrine. Massie's response?
7: President Trump would not be doing this if they were confident that they were winning, and they're worried that I'm going to win.
5: Massie believes the key is turnout among voters under 55. For NPR News, I'm Karen Czar in Lexington, Kentucky.
0: The U.S. stock market gave back more of its record-setting rally today. This is NPR. A 56-year-old woman has died after falling into an open manhole on a busy New York City street. Police say she was exiting her SUV in Midtown Manhattan when she fell into the hole late last night. It remains unclear why the hole was uncovered. Utility Con Edison is investigating and expressed condolences to her family. A group of cities and towns in conservative Utah is working to bring more renewable energy to the electric grid. The effort could be a model for other cities to take climate action, even as the federal government pulls back on clean power. David Kondos of member station KUER reports.
8: The coalition, called Utah Renewable Communities, has a big goal: generate enough clean power to offset the electricity used in nearly 300,000 homes and businesses. To do this, the communities plan to build new energy projects, like solar and wind. It's a unique collaboration, with the projects funded by a small monthly fee on customers' bills and the regional utility delivering the power to the grid. Emily Quinton is sustainability director with Summit County, one of the coalition's 19 members.
9: It shows us that at the local level, you can continue to move on climate strategies kind of regardless of the federal winds.
8: The group plans to begin adding new power to the grid by 2030. For NPR News, I'm David Kondos in Castle Valley, Utah.
0: Billie Jean King celebrated earning a college degree 65 years after first taking classes. She initially enrolled in 1961, but left to pursue a legendary tennis career. The 82-year-old is the first in her family to graduate. She received a bachelor's in history from Cal State Los Angeles. This is NPR.
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11: Good afternoon. You're listening to KOTZ 720 AM right here in Kotzebue. It is currently 1:06 in the afternoon, or 6 minutes past one, and we're going to go into the employment information for this hour. But stay tuned as we have the Minnetonka Telegraph coming up at 1:20 and the extended weather at 1:30. Employment information is made possible by a grant from Kotzebue Electric Association, a member-owned cooperative serving the people of Kotzebue since 1954. 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Employment information is made possible by a grant from Kotzebue Electric Association, a member-owned cooperative serving the people of Kotzebue since 1954. The current time is 9 minutes after one. Let's go into the local weather here and send you back into the music before the messages coming up at 1:20. In Kotzebue today, it's going to be mostly cloudy with areas of fog and highs around 50, with northeast winds at 10 miles an hour. Then tonight, there's a chance of rain showers with lows around 40 and southeast winds at 10 miles an hour. Wednesday is going to be mostly sunny with highs in the mid-40s and southeast winds at 10 miles an hour. And Wednesday night, it'll be partly cloudy with lows around 40 and southeast winds at 10 miles an hour. And as for the current conditions, Kotzebue is partly cloudy at 50 degrees with northeast winds at 13 miles an hour. And the next tide will be low tide, coming up at about 5:58 p.m. Thanks again for listening to KOTZ, and stay tuned for the Minnetonka Telegraph, coming up at 1:20.

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Good afternoon. You're listening to KOTZ 7:20 a.m. right here in Kotzebue. It is 1:21 in the afternoon, so we're going to go into the mini Tundra Telegraph messages. Stay tuned for the weather coming up at 1:30. The replacement of the fire hydrant at Wolverine Drive and 5th Avenue is scheduled for today, and it's scheduled to shut off between 1 p.m. to 5 p.m. Swan Lake Loop will remain on precautionary boil water notice until clearance from the State of Alaska DEC. For any questions, please contact Public Works at 907-442-5200. The Board of Commissioners' regular monthly meeting is May 20th at 9 a.m. in the NIHA conference room. And the Native Village of Kotzebue annual meeting is coming up Thursday, May 21st, with registration at 5 p.m. and the welcome and opening remarks at 6 p.m. And it'll be in the Kotzebue Middle High School cafeteria through the middle school entrance. And then we have some upcoming closures for the holiday. The Northwest Inupiat Housing Authority will be closed on Memorial Day, May 25th. As well as the Northwest Arctic Borough and KOTZ. And resume normal business hours on Tuesday, May 26th. 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And stay tuned for the extended weather forecast coming up at 1:30.

Good afternoon. You are listening to KOTZ 7:20 a.m. right here in Kotzebue. It is 1:30 in the afternoon, so we're going to go into the extended weather forecast for this hour. Let's see here. In

and southeast winds at 10 miles an hour. Wednesday is going to be mostly sunny with highs in the mid-40s and southeast winds at 10 miles an hour. And Wednesday night's going to be partly cloudy with lows around 40 and southeast winds at 10 miles an hour. As for Norvik, Seluik, and Kiana, today is going to be partly sunny with highs in the mid-60s and east winds at 15 miles an hour. While tonight there's a chance of rain showers with lows in the mid-40s and southeast winds at 10 miles an hour. Then Wednesday is going to be mostly sunny with highs around 60 and southeast winds at 10 miles an hour. And Wednesday night will be mostly cloudy with lows in the mid-40s and southeast winds at 10 miles an hour. Next up in Kivalina and Red Dog Dock, today is going to be mostly cloudy with areas of fog and highs around 50 with light winds. And then tonight, rain showers are likely with lows in the mid-30s and east winds at 10 miles an hour. Wednesday is going to be partly sunny with highs in the mid-40s and southeast winds at 10 miles an hour. And Wednesday night's going to be mostly cloudy with lows in the mid-30s and light winds. As for Noatak and Red Dog Mine, today's going to be partly sunny with areas of fog and a slight chance of rain showers with highs around 60 and light winds. And then tonight, rain showers are likely with lows around 40 and east winds at 10 miles an hour. Wednesday's going to be mostly sunny with highs in the mid-50s and southeast winds at 10 miles an hour. And Wednesday night, it'll be mostly cloudy with lows around 40 and east winds at 10 miles an hour. As for Point Hope, Point Lay, and Cape Lisburn, today is going to be mostly cloudy with areas of fog and highs around 40 with light winds. And then tonight's going to be mostly cloudy with areas of fog and lows around 30 and north winds at 10 miles an hour. Wednesday is going to be mostly cloudy with areas of fog and highs around 40 with southeast winds at 10 miles an hour. And then Wednesday night's going to be mostly cloudy with areas of fog and lows in the mid-20s with light winds. As for Buckland and Deering, today is going to be partly sunny with highs in the mid-60s and east winds at 20 miles an hour. And then tonight, rain showers are likely with lows around 40 and south winds at 15 miles an hour. Wednesday is going to be partly sunny with highs around 60 and southeast winds at 10 miles an hour. And then Wednesday night, there's a chance of rain showers with lows around 40 and southeast winds at 15 miles an hour. As for Ambler, Shugnak, and Kobuk, today is going to be partly sunny with highs in the mid-60s and east winds at 10 miles an hour. Then tonight, there'll be rain showers with lows in the mid-40s and east winds at 10 miles an hour. Wednesday is going to be partly sunny with highs around 60 and southeast winds at 10 miles an hour. And Wednesday night, there's a chance of rain showers with lows in the mid-40s and light winds. As for Shishmaref and Diomede, today is going to be cloudy with areas of fog and highs in the mid-40s, with northeast winds at 10 miles an hour. Then tonight there'll be rain showers with lows around 30 and east winds at 10 miles an hour. Wednesday is going to be partly sunny with highs around 40 and light winds. And then Wednesday night there's a chance of rain showers with lows around 30 and light winds. As for the current conditions, starting in Kotzebue, it is clear at 51 degrees with east winds at 14 miles an hour. And then Kivalina is clear at 38 degrees with southwest winds at 5 miles an hour. Then Point Hope is cloudy at 37 degrees with north winds at 10 miles an hour. And Point Lay has fog at 28 degrees, with northeast winds at 22 miles an hour. Then Red Dog Mine is cloudy at 48 degrees, with east winds at 12 miles an hour. And Seluik is partly cloudy at 52 degrees, with southeast winds at 8 miles an hour. Then Shishmaref has fog and rain at 34 degrees, with north winds at 6 miles an hour. And Kiana is cloudy at 53 degrees, with east winds at 8 miles an hour. Ambler is mostly clear at 58 degrees, with southeast winds at 9 miles an hour. And Buckland is clear at 54 degrees, with east winds at 10 miles an hour.

Deering is cloudy at 40 degrees with varying winds at 5 miles an hour. And Norvik is clear at 56 degrees with southeast winds at 14 miles an hour. Then Shugnak is mostly cloudy at 56 degrees with east winds at 10 miles an hour. Thank you again for listening to KOTZ 720 AM right here in Kotzebue. And stay tuned for NPR News coming up at 2.

0: I love my kids with all my heart, and I've seen my older family members leave us when we were younger because of smoking. 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
5: Doggie's lavender. Huh? Hand me the screwdriver. What you want it for, Rum? I'm trying to fix it, that blame radio. Well, if you get it fixed, you probably can't get any country music. I don't know so much about that lavender. 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There's very few at that. Right, hush, Abner. I don't, because I think it's working. It's country music, too.

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1: About what, Rum?
0: About country music.
1: Well, that's the way I feel about it.
0: I know you do, Lavender, but what I mean, I wondered if everybody felt that way. Dokies, somebody's at the door.
1: Let them in. Come in. Yes, come in. Howdy, friend.
0: What do you think of country music, Hoss?
1: I need to believe it's here to stay.

is 2:30 in the afternoon, so we're going to go into the extended weather forecast for this hour. But stay tuned for All Things Considered at 3 and the request hour at 4. Starting in Kotzebue, today is going to be mostly cloudy with areas of fog and highs around 50 with northeast winds at 10 miles an hour. And then tonight there's a chance of rain showers with lows around 40 and southeast winds at 10 miles an hour. Then Wednesday is going to be mostly sunny with highs in the mid-40s and southeast winds at 10 miles an hour. And Wednesday night's going to be partly cloudy with lows around 40 and southeast winds at 10 miles an hour. As for Norvik, Seluk, and Kiana, today's going to be partly sunny with highs in the mid-60s and east winds at 15 miles an hour, while tonight they have a chance of rain showers with lows in the mid-40s and southeast winds at 10 miles an hour. Wednesday is going to be mostly sunny with highs around 60 and southeast winds at 10 miles an hour, and Wednesday night's going to be mostly cloudy with lows in the mid-40s and southeast winds at 10 miles an hour. As for Kivalina and Red Dog Dock, today's going to be mostly cloudy with areas of fog and highs around 50 with light winds. And then tonight, rain showers are likely with lows in the mid-30s and east winds at 10 miles an hour. Then Wednesday is going to be partly sunny with highs in the mid-40s and southeast winds at 10 miles an hour. And Wednesday night's going to be mostly cloudy with lows in the mid-30s and light winds. As for Noatak and Red Dog Mine, today is going to be partly sunny with areas of fog and a slight chance of rain showers with highs around 60 and light winds. And then tonight, rain showers are likely with lows around 40 and east winds at 10 miles an hour. Then Wednesday is going to be mostly sunny with highs in the mid-50s and southeast winds at 10 miles an hour. And Wednesday night, it's going to be mostly cloudy with lows around 40 and east winds at 10 miles an hour. As for Point Hope, Point Lay, and Cape Lisburn, today is going to be mostly cloudy with areas of fog and highs around 40 with light winds. And then tonight's going to be mostly cloudy with areas of fog and lows around 30 with north winds at 10 miles an hour. Then Wednesday's going to be mostly cloudy with areas of fog and highs around 40 with southeast winds at 10 miles an hour. And Wednesday night's going to be mostly cloudy with areas of fog and lows in the mid-20s with light winds. As for Buckland and Deering, today is going to be partly sunny with highs in the mid-60s and east winds at 20 miles an hour, while tonight rain showers are likely with lows around 40 and south winds at 15 miles an hour. Wednesday is going to be partly sunny with highs around 60 and southeast winds at 10 miles an hour. And then Wednesday night, there's a chance of rain showers with lows around 40 and southeast winds at 15 miles an hour. As for Ambler, Shugnak, and Kobuk, today is going to be partly sunny with highs in the mid-60s and east winds at 10 miles an hour. And then tonight, there'll be rain showers with lows in the mid-40s and east winds at 10 miles an hour. Wednesday is going to be partly sunny with highs around 60 and southeast winds at 10 miles an hour. And Wednesday night, there's a chance of rain showers with lows in the mid-40s and light winds. As for Shishmaref and Diomede, today is going to be cloudy with areas of fog and highs in the mid-40s with northeast winds at 10 miles an hour. And tonight there'll be rain showers with lows around 30 and east winds at 10 miles an hour. Wednesday's going to be partly sunny with highs around 40 and light winds. And then Wednesday night there'll be a chance of rain showers with lows around 30 and light winds. As for the current conditions,
Kotzebue is mostly clear at 51 degrees, with southeast winds at 16 miles an hour. And Kivalina is clear at 40 degrees, with west winds at 8 miles an hour. Then Point Hope is clear at 37 degrees, with north winds at 9 miles an hour. And Point Lay has fog and snow at 28 degrees, with northeast winds at 23 miles an hour. Then Red Dog Mine is cloudy at 50 degrees, with east winds at 14 miles an hour and with gusts to 18. And Selowik is mostly clear at 50 degrees, with southeast winds at 12 miles an hour and with gusts to 18. Then Chishmaref has fog at 35 degrees, with north winds at 5 miles an hour. And Kayena is cloudy at 54 degrees, with southeast winds at 12 miles an hour. Ambler has rain at 48 degrees, with south winds at 4 miles an hour and with gusts to 16. And Buckland is clear at 54 degrees, with east winds at 10 miles an hour. Then Deering is clear at 41 degrees, with northeast winds at 6 miles an hour. And Norvik is mostly cloudy at 57 degrees, with southeast winds at 21 miles an hour and with gusts to 24. And then finally with Shugnak, it is mostly clear at 55 degrees, with west winds at 5 miles an hour. Thank you again for listening to KOTZ 720 AM, right here in Kotzebue. 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

The highways that wind and wander over mountains and valleys and deserts and plains. I guess I've drove about all of them. 'Cause for the past 25 years now, the cab of a truck has been my home. And it'd be kind of hard for me to settle down and not be on the go. Well, I remember the first truck I drove. I was so proud I could hardly wait to get home to show my wife and little boy. And my little boy was so excited like when he saw his first snow. He wasn't old enough to say too many words. He just kept a hollering, "Giddy up, go, Daddy, giddy up, go." So that's what I named the old truck, Giddy Up Go. Things wasn't too bad. Of course, I was gone an awful lot. And then after about 6 years of being in and out, I got home one day and found my wife and little boy gone. And I couldn't find out what happened. Nobody seemed to know. So from that day on, it's just been me and old Giddy Up Go. Oh, I've made a lot of friends at all the truck stops. And some of them would kid me about my little sign. Of course, they knew where I'd got the name. Of course, I told them about that little boy of mine and how his first word about the truck was, "Giddy up, go." Well, today I was barreling down old 66 when up beside me pulled a brand new diesel rig, both stacks glowing black coal. And as he pulled around and back in front of me, a big lump came in my throat. And my eyes watered like I had a bad old cold. A little sign on the back of the truck that read, "Giddy up, go." Well, I pushed old Giddy up and stayed right on him till the next truck stop where he'd pulled up. And I waited till he went in and I offered to buy him a cup. Well, we got to talking shop and I said, "How'd you come by the name on your truck, Giddy Up Go?" Well, he said, "I got it from my pop. Dad used to drive a truck. That's what Mom talked about a lot. You see, I lost Mom when I was just past 16. And I lost all track of Pop. Mom said he got the name from me." Well, I shook his hand and told him I had something I wanted him to see. And I took him out to the old truck and brushed off some of the dirt so the name would show. And his eyes got big and bright as he read, "Giddy up, go." Oh, we had a lot of things to talk about, and buddy, I felt like a king. And now we've just pulled back on old 66, and he handled that rig better than any gear jammer that I'd ever seen. Well, now the lines on the highway have got a much brighter glow as we go roaring down the road, and me staring at little sign that reads, "Giddy up, go."

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Coming up next is the request slash birthday hour. So from now until 5, and we'll take a break at 4:30 for the weather, but between now and 5, we will be answering phone calls and answering emails. 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